0: action of this, the fifth week of non-conference action. Right now, we're going to step away so you can hear from a couple of our sponsors, and when we return, you're going to meet the Mid-South Sports team. 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
2: The Mid-South sports team, we are here at the Boneyard. It is a wet, wet night. There have been some, some lightning in the background. And every time they see lightning, the officials pull all the people off the field, out of the stands, and they take another 30-minute break. But it is pouring down rain. We're looking at about a 21-minute time before we do have a kickoff. And we're being told that even with the rain coming down the way it is, this game will be played. But before we go any further, let's introduce you to the Mid-South sports team.
3: I'm Palmer Harden, and I'm going to try to get on the sideline tonight.
4: Hi, I'm Chris Koontz, and I'll be recording the stats for tonight's game.
2: And I'm Steve Vierges. I'll be providing some of the color commentary for this important game.
5: And I'm Charles Koontz. I'll be doing play-by-play. And you're right, Steve, what a soggy night to have a football game.
2: Well, it's one of those nights, Charles, that, you know, in my opinion, as an old coach, I wish they had postponed it. And the reason is, it's kind of from a monetary standpoint. Palmer and I were talking just a minute ago. I'm looking across at the 71st side. They normally bring, especially in the last couple of years, 71st has normally traveled with a good crowd. But there's maybe five or six, maybe a half a dozen people in the 71st side of the bleachers. I'm looking at the Jack Britt side, and I don't see many more than that. So the gate tonight, and that's what high school athletics live on. Palmer and I, again, we were talking about that, how important every Friday night is. Because it's not just about, if some of you are out there thinking, well, you know, the soccer team, they, you know, no, the soccer team depends on the gate from Friday night football. Every sport at that high school depends on the gate. Yes, they do get some money from Cumberland County, but not nearly enough to maintain their program. So it really is very, very difficult. And unfortunately tonight they're going to play this in the rain. It's going to be a sloppy game. Charles, you mentioned that from what you said. It's going to be a sloppy game. I'm watching a lot of passing going on, and you know, rarely do I see a kid catch the ball, reel it in. And then I'm seeing a lot of people with footing. That's going to be a problem.
5: Steve, you know, normally this would be what people would call a battle of the Battle of the Titans. If we roll the clock back several years, these two teams often battled it out for supremacy in the old Mid-South Conference and then later conferences when all the schools were sort of bunched in Cumberland County. But with the diversion of now three conferences, Jack Britt in one, 71st in one, it's all about bragging rights. And you know what? Typically could be a shootout tonight. Chris and I were just talking about it. One side favors the offense, the other side favors the defense. 71st comes in with 41 points per game average. Jack Britt a long way from that, only 13. So there's a 28-point differential just on the scoreboard when you look at these two. But Jack Britt has proven themselves over and over and over defensively to get up for the big game.
2: Well, you mentioned both of these ball clubs. There is a bit of history, and normally at this time, and that's what we're going to do now, we're going to turn to Chris Koontz and tell us a little bit about the history between the Falcons and the Buccaneers.
4: Thank you, Steve. These schools have quite an extensive history with 28 head-to-head contests over the last 26 years, including playoff matchups in 2010 and 2018. Jack Britt had the upper hand initially, winning 12 of the first 15 meetings, holding the Falcons to single digits in eight of those games. Since then, though, 71st has won 10 of the last 13, including the last five in a row. Overall, the Buccaneers have a slim 15-13 lead in the series. The teams have also split the last 10 games played here at the Boneyard, dating back to 2005. Last year at 71st, the Falcons won 36-28 as Sean

0: Hong caught a career-best 6 passes for 120 yards, including a 69-yard touchdown pass with less than 3 minutes left to provide the winning margin. The 71st defense also played a key role with 2 fourth-down stops in the red zone in the final quarter. This season, the teams have one common opponent, Terry Sanford. Jack Britt defeated Terry Sanford just last week, 21-13, while 71st beat Terry Sanford 59-14 in the opening week of the season. So as we approach the 8:30 kickoff, let's see which team can pick up their third win of the season.
1: All right, Chris, thank you so much for that. 16, 17 minutes left before kickoff. We're going to send it back to the station. D-Rock is back there. We appreciate all he's doing tonight. But you've been listening to the Mid-South Sports Team here on Sunny 94.3. We'll be back right after these messages.

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2: Hello again. We're back here at the Boneyard, the house of Jack Britt. Beautiful campus here. They're going to host the Falcons of 71st tonight. And what will be, not, it'll be Jack Britt's last.

0: about the starting lineups for both of these teams. Charles, why don't you take it?
1: All right, I'll take the Falcon offense to begin with, Steve, and might want to point out quickly, 6 seniors, 5 juniors starting offensively, so they come in here tonight with a very veteran-type ball club on offense and on defense. We'll look at defense in just a moment. But tackle to tackle for the Falcons, number 74, Cooper Matthews, stands 6'6", weighs 315 pounds, is a junior. The other tackle, number 58, James Banks, 5'10", 300 pounds, and a senior. So you have sort of bookends there at the tackles, one at 315, one at 300. The guards, number 55, Gideon Fail, 5'9", 250 pounds, and is a senior. The other guard is number 66, J.D. Thompson, 5'8", 250. He is also a senior. Over the ball will be Andrew Finney, 5'9", 250, a junior. The wideouts, number 5, Ishaan Howard, 5'7", 165, a junior. Number 16 is Jabari Lynch, 5'9", 161, and a junior. What oftentimes looks like the go-to guy is number 13, Ben Cashin. He's 6'4", 210, and a senior. Calling the shots will be number 1, Ramani Watson. He's a senior quarterback, 6'1", 200 pounds. The tailback and the Mr. Excitement, we've seen it for 3 years now, is number 3, Sean Pone, 6'1", 200 pounds. A senior, has had 3 consecutive games of 100 yards plus. One of the few guys in the state, Chris pointed out, that is averaging at this point in the season just north of 300 points in the game. Steve?
0: And also, Charles, don't forget, he was the first week we did the Terry Sanford at 71st game, and he was our Lloyd Foster extra effort winner. Had over 250 yards, a couple of touchdowns, and an interception on defense.
2: Let me add just a little bit to that. He's also reached 3,000 yards in his career. We've seen him since he was a freshman, and he was kind of overshadowed the first couple years, but these last 2 years he's really come on, and he's joined that Falcon group that's over 3,000 yards rushing.
1: All right, and Steve, let me also point out not to leave a wide receiver and a wing back out. It's number 20, Jalen Hammonds, 5'11", 215 pounds, and he also is a junior. 2 wins, 1 loss, got a makeup game next Thursday, as you pointed out, Steve. Let's see how the Falcons can perform here tonight.
0: All right, taking a look at the Jacksonville Buccaneers from tackle to tackle on offense. The left tackle, number 72, Stephen Mincy, big guy, 6'6", 320-pound senior. It's going to be interesting to see where this guy signs in the future to play on Saturdays. The left guard is number 53, River Baker, 5'6", 200-pound sophomore. Standing beside Stephen Mincy, that's got to be a mismatched looking group there. The center is number 56, Jackson Tucker, 6 feet tall, 215-pound sophomore. If we look at the right guard, number 63, William Bear, 5'11", 215-pound senior. The right tackle, Tyson Ong, 5'11", 229-pound senior. His number is 50. The wide receivers will be Cale Pierce, number 84, a 6-foot, 200-pound junior, along with Dante Snow, who seems to get the bulk of the action from the quarterback, Caden Thompson. We'll get to him in a minute. But Snow, number 5, 5'11", 165-pound junior. And then behind him is Gavin Baker, a 6-foot, 185-pound junior. Number 3, I mentioned Caden Thompson. He stirs the drink. He's the quarterback, number 19, and he is just a freshman at 6'1", 175 pounds. And just like we talked and used to talk about John Archer when he was a freshman at 71st, we're going to be talking about this kid probably for the next 4 years just as well. In the backfield, Tyler Shakir, number 12, 5'10", 150-pound junior, and also Peter Figueroa, a 5'11", 195-pound senior. Also, we'll see some at the wideout. It will be Xykavian Harris, number 7, a 5'11", and 170-pound senior. That's the offense. Charles, you want to fire away with the 71st defense?
1: All right, be glad to, Steve. 7 seniors, 4 juniors. Defensive line, number 23, Julian Marshall, 6'3", 215, a senior. In the middle, you've already mentioned his name. Number 18 is John Archer, 6'5", 320, and a senior. The other defensive end is number 24, Malachi Mack, 6 feet, 215, and a junior. Outside linebackers, number 8 is Aiden Throop, 6'1", 200-pound senior. Opposite him, number 19, Jordan Shaw, at 6 feet, 178, and a junior. Inside linebackers, number 10, Alfred Jones, 5'8", 210, a senior. And number 9 is Jacob McCall McCray. He's only been in two games, by the way, but he's earned a starting slot here tonight. He's 5'10", 220, and a junior. Defensive backs, number 2, Malik Locklear, 5'7", 175, a senior. Number 11 is Tamir Diaz-Baker, 5'10", 175, a senior, also coming off the injured list, played in just two previous games. A slot they call the Falcon. Number 4 is Jaden Parker, two games to his credit, 5'8", 190-pound senior. The safety is going to be 15, Charles Gunnings, 5'10", 160, and a junior. Steve?
0: Taking a look at the Jack Britt Buccaneers, they run a three-man front, four linebackers, and four defensive backs. We look at the left defensive end, that's DJ Ortiz, number 21, 5'9", 190-pound junior. The defensive tackle, really the nose guard, will be Gabriel Christie. He's 6 feet, 205-pound senior. Number 42, the right defensive end is number 32, Andre Winslow, a big guy at 6'5", 240, but just a sophomore. And let me mention this, Charles wrote down, there are five seniors, two juniors, and four sophomores, so that really is a very young defense. Going to go up against that strong 71st offense. The four linebackers, number one, Noah Emery, 6 feet, 185 pounds senior. Ladies and gentlemen, the color guards have marched the colors out to midfield, and we're waiting for our national anthem. It's pouring rain out here, so both teams, their bands are not here tonight, because those instruments, Palmer, would get totally ruined in the pouring rain that we're seeing right now. But I've just been told that the Jack Britt Chorus will sing our national anthem. The rain continues to pour as we wait for the anthem to be played. Just like you would expect, ladies and gentlemen, with a lot of rain and a lot of pieces of the puzzle being moved around, you know, the national anthem that is normally played by the band is not going to be played by the band. They're doing a recording, and I think right now they're having a bit of a problem getting and pulling that recording up. Being the athletic director of Fayetteville Tech, I know how frustrating that can be because it happens quite often. While they're doing that, let me go through the Jack Britt. I'm going to finish Gabriel Christie, defensive tackle. Andrew Winslow with the defensive end. The linebackers, left linebacker Noah Emery, number one. Middle linebacker Micah Figueroa. Another middle linebacker, Braden Whiters, and the other line, outside linebacker, Jaden Mitchell. The defensive backs for the Buccaneers, number 15 on the left side, Sean Coleman. The free safety is Cameron Lascano. The strong safety is B.J. Randolph, and the right corner is going to be Amari Floyd, number 8. Well, ladies and gentlemen, let's take it back to the station for a couple of quick messages. When we come back, we'll see when this kickoff will take place. Again, you're listening to the Mid-South Sports Team bring you the Valley Auto World Friday Night Game of the Week. We'll be right back after these messages.
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0: The Mid-South sports team, we're back at the Boneyard. The captains are now meeting out in midfield, but Chris has got some other additional information. Chris?
2: Yeah, we just went through the starting lineups. I want to highlight a few people that we're bound to hear their names called quite a bit tonight. First, let's start with the homestanding Buccaneers of Jack Britt. Quarterback Caden Thompson's completed 61% of his passes, 127 yards per game, but maybe more important or more impressive is he ranks third in the state for yards passing by a freshman. That's right, the Buccaneers have a freshman quarterback this year. Running back Tyler Shakir rushed for a season-best 127 yards and two touchdowns in their 21-13 win versus Terry Sanford last week. On defense, Noah Emery has been a consistent player for the Buccaneers. The senior linebacker has been credited with at least 11 tackles in every game this season, including a team-best 13 in the win versus the Bulldogs. He ranks third in the 7A class with 47 tackles. For 71st, we've already talked a little bit about Sean Pone, but just a few more stats. He's averaging 10.9 yards per carry. He's one of only seven running backs in the state, averaging 200 or more yards per game. Quarterback Ramani Watson, six touchdown passes, averages 154 yards per game. I thought it was interesting, offensive line, Cooper Matthews leads the Falcons in pancake blocks. He has a unique perspective on this game. Last year, he was on the Jack Britt team, where he eventually earned all-conference honors. Senior linebacker Aiden Throop leads the Falcons in tackles, 31, and tackles for loss, impressive nine, after only three games for the Falcons. Back to you, Steve.
0: All right, Chris, thank you so much. Well, Palmer is still up here, and we want to keep him out of the rain as long as we can. Both teams are still, we see the Falcons down in their end zone. They have already done their calisthenics. They've loosened, they've stretched, they're ready to play. The Jack Britt Buccaneers are in the helmet that they have down, a very nice-looking structure down at the far end of the field where they're waiting probably for the Falcons to come out first. Normally, the visiting team will break the plane first, come on out, go to the sidelines, and then the home team will come thereafter. But oftentimes we don't see that happening. I'm not sure what will happen tonight. But I do know this. We're going to see an exciting ball game. About a minute and a half to go before this game will start. You know, both of these teams need this win. The Falcons need to get off. They lost last week against Hoke on a last-second field goal. It was the first game they've lost in the regular season for three or four, maybe even longer years. Chris would tell me. That's not right, Chris. Tell me.
2: Actually, they lost the opener last year on a last-second field goal again against Terry Sanford. And then, unfortunately, they lost the second game of the year against Cape Fear on a forfeit.
0: The forfeit. Well, thank you for that. So the lights have been dim. They let the, see that stuttering light out there. And all of a sudden, the introduction for the Jack Britt team is really an ominous song here, Charles.
1: All right, guys, the captains have already met at midfield for 71st, visiting number 3, Sean Pone, number 4, Jaden Parker, number 52, Andrew Finney, number 74, Cooper Matthews, and for the Buccaneers, number 2, Micah Figueroa, number 5, Dante Snow, number 18, Phoenix Barnes, and number 50, Tyson Ong. Guys, I might point out that the Falcons have won the toss, elected to to defer to the second half, so the Buccaneers will receive the opening kickoff. And let me quickly describe the scene. The 74 Falcons in their road uniforms, red helmets, white jerseys with red numerals, red trousers with the white stripe. The Buccaneers with the purple helmet, purple jersey with a white stripe, and black trousers. So that'll set the stage colorfully for the opening kickoff momentarily, and the Falcons go ahead and take the field, Steve.
0: Well, it's obviously, Charles, we've waited for this. It's 8:25. We were here at the stadium at 6 o'clock. So for 2.5 hours, the Mid-South team has been ready, and we're finally going to get to see this ball game play tonight. It is still raining, ladies and gentlemen. I wouldn't recommend coming out, but again, if you want to come, bring an umbrella. You should be able to come out and see a good ball game with both teams on the field. Charles Coons, take over.
1: All right, thank you very much, Steve. At 6 o'clock, the betting was this game would not be played. Standing deep, Dante Snow and Titan Cook for the Buccaneers as Orlando Saketu will kick it away. And we know he's got a healthy kick, and this one will be fielded shortly at about the 15-yard line and up out past the 30. Comes Titan Cook, so the Buccaneers put it in play, first and 10. And for those of you tuning us in, we're delighted to have you on board here this evening. And for those of you who may be tuning us in but are in your cars but leaving the area, hopefully you're headed to the beach. If that's the case, flip the dial over to 96.5 on the HD side, and you will hear us all the way to the coast. All right, the ball will be placed at the 34-yard line on the hash mark on this, the near side. Out over the ball should come number 56, Jackson Tucker. Single set back to the right side of Caden Thomas. Now comes set at the wing. Thomas will hand it off. That carry to the left side. Got some running room out over the 40-yard line. That could be a... let's see, a new one.
2: At 31.
1: Okay. That's a good start.
0: Well, Julian Marshall comes up and makes that tackle, Charles, but not after about a 6, maybe a 7-yard gain by number 31. And unfortunately, we don't have his name, so if someone knows him, help 30, us out.
2: I believe we got 34. I'm sorry, 34.
1: All right, 30.
0: Gabriel Suarez.
1: Gabriel Suarez. All right, second and short, handoff at the right side. Comes very close to short day, first down yardage, if that's the case. It will be the first Bubba's first down call for the ball game.
0: But he runs right into John Archer, and I'm telling you, 6'5", 320 pounds, the senior with a ton of experience. You figure he started the first game as a freshman, and he's played 4 years into this, so he has tons of game experience.
1: All right, that is first down yardage for the Buccaneers. They'll spot it near the midfield stripe, left or right, but at the 43-yard line. A little late handoff coming to the left side. Got some running room. That's 34 again. And that's Gabriel Suarez with the carry. Got a good block off that left side behind Stephen Mincy.
0: That he did. Jacob McCall-McCray comes up from Falcons secondary to make that tackle. This guy's getting a lot of action tonight, Charles. Gabriel Suarez, I don't recall. I'm sure Chris is telling us how much he played last
2: week. So far this season, he's only carried twice for 5 yards, so he's definitely exceeded his season total already on this first drive.
1: All right, a pickup of 4 to be second and 6. Hand off to the right side. Nothing going there. Back to the left side he comes. That's Tyler Shakir. We expected him to have the first handoff on the ball game, but earlier game that we watched, the Buccaneers, Shakir was the workhorse, and he comes into the ninth ball game with 70 carries, 314 yards, 4.5 yards per carry. Another first down, another Bubba's first down call for the Buccaneers. The ball now in 71st Falcon territory, squarely at the 45-yard line marker. Delay handoff and going nowhere. In fact, loss on the play.
6: Loss of 3 on the play.
1: Julian Marshall coming up and making a huge stop for the 71st Falcons. Guys, that was the 5th tackle for loss for Julian Marshall thus far this year.
0: Yeah, Julian Marshall comes up from his middle linebacker spot and just really lays into the runner and just obviously there's going to be a loss on that play.
1: Yeah, a loss of about 3 yards. He'll mark it just shy or outside the 48-yard line. Shotgun formation, moving to Oaks. Men on the...
0: slant across the middle, but again, we talked about this, Charles and Chris and Palmer, earlier, that throwing that football is going to be a real challenge tonight, and we see Caden Thompson trying to throw it, but he overthrows his man by a lot.
1: All right, incomplete pass, stopping the clock at the 8:59 mark. In case you've just joined us, no score in this ball game. First possession of the Jack Britt Buccaneers, going from right to left, that's south to north on the stadium floor. Looking to throw again. Back out, forced out of the pocket. Wants to throw on the run. Looking downfield. There's a flag on the play. Incompleted pass will fall short of Dante Snow.
0: Charles, I believe it may be an offensive lineman who was downfield on that. So we'll have to wait and see what the white hat tells us. Well, it's going to be holding.
1: All right, the first flag of the ball game. That play will most likely be declined. It'll bring up fourth down. That was third and 13, by the way, on the previous snap. So the kicking team now coming onto the field. We'll look for number 16, Titan Cook, a sophomore kicker. And he's standing at about his own 40-yard line, standing about 12 yards shy of the line of scrimmage.
7: Flag on the play.
1: Got to be Sean Pone standing on his own 10-yard line.
0: Illegal substitution. Too many men on the field for the Buccaneers, Charles. So the ball's going to get moved back about 5 yards.
1: Yeah, they will mark that one back and give the Falcons a little more room on their end of the field. Well, let's see what kind of punt Mr. Cook can execute. Not sure who the long snapper is. Could be Tucker. The rush is on. He was way too close to the line of scrimmage. Being picked up and falling on it. I think Alfred Jones was the guy that came through with the block. But, guys, I couldn't help but notice, Steve, you pointed out last week how close to the line of scrimmage the punter was. And the rush was on early on. The Falcons got... not only got in there, they got great field position in the process.
0: And they're so quick, the Falcons. They come up. They know they're going for the block, Charles. They're not looking for a return where they're going to hold up the men at the line of scrimmage. They want to blow by them, get back there. And that's exactly what number 10, Alfred Jones, for the Falcons did. Great field position for the Falcons.
1: Looks to be on the 15-yard line. Again, no score in the ball game. Ramani Watson. That'll be a handoff to the left side, looking for some running room. Sean Pone, I think, is to carry, and Jack Britt had that sealed up pretty tight.
0: Yeah, Sean Pone had the ball, Charles, but I have to imagine, after watching film of the Falcons for the last three games or so, that Jack Britt is going to focus. Not that he's the only guy on the 71st Falcon offense that can move the football, but with all the stats that Chris gave us and, you know, where he ranks, Sean Pone is the man. He's going to be marked.
1: They like to run off the tackle, left side, tackle right side, and then break away if they get some running room. Flag on the play. That'll stop the clock.
0: It's going to be encroachment, I think, Charles. Over on the far side, you could see a Buccaneer just slide in.
1: All right, the penalty against the Buccaneers. That was only second and 8, by the way. Pone had 2 yards on his first carry.
0: Brings up an easy play. I don't want to say easy, but, you know, when you look at second and 4 for the Falcons, they can pull up a number of plays knowing they're in 4-down territory.
1: What should have been a... 2nd and 3 really looks to be a 2nd and 4 on the way. Pass to the right side, and that will, again, well overthrown. That ball being wet, Steve, just like you've described, the quarterback's having trouble gripping it and releasing toward the target.
0: Usually they'll try to bring in a fresh ball every down, especially because it's still pouring rain outside. So these balls are going to get wet, and that's the problem. You don't have enough on the sideline to keep trading in dry balls, even though you're working on that.
1: I know Palmer's in a dry position just outside the door of this press box, but he's got the best view of the game right now. Palmer, action down about the 5-yard line.
8: A lot of guys.
9: It's a great play by a couple of guys on the Jack Britt defensive line holding up. I mean, Sean Pone is looking to break one to the outside. They're just containing it.
0: Andre Wilson, Winslow was one of those guys that Palmer was talking about. He came up and made first contact. But as we all know in this press box, you know, you talk about how many people does it take to raise a child? A village. How many people does it tackle Sean Pone? A lot of guys on defense.
1: It's first and goal from the 3-yard line. Just shy of 7:04 on the clock. The Buccaneers will take timeout. Nothing to nothing is our score. We'll be back with more action, though, following these commercial messages. You're listening to the Mid-South Sports Valley Auto World Game of the Week. We'll be back.
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1: What could be the first big play of the ball game following the blocked punt? The Falcons have it first and goal from the 3-yard line. A surge to the left side and going close. Let's see, I'm looking for the mark. Touchdown is now on the board. Sean Pone picking up his 8th touchdown of the season. And Chris, you can mark it 6:59 on the clock here in the first period of play. And we'll await the Falcons coming in to do the point after. Orlando Saketu is their kicker. He's 1 of 2 on the season on the PAT from the tee, but they enjoy running for the 2-point conversion. And they're lining up for that as we speak. A keeper to the left side and trying to dive in off the left tackle.
0: He doesn't get it.
1: Did not get it in. It looked like the dive of Ramani Watson may have stretched it far enough, but not to be. So, again, with 6:59 to play here in the first quarter, we'll break for yet another commercial. We'll be back with the kickoff, though, following these commercial messages as the Falcons take the early lead 6-0. We'll be right back.
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1: We are back at the Boneyard. Chris Kuntz standing by for a quick recap of that score and drive as we await the kickoff. Chris?
2: After a blocked punt by linebacker Alfred Jones, 71st went 15 yards in just 4 plays, taking 1:42 off the clock on a 3-yard run by Sean Pone. 2-point attempt was short, and at 71st-6, Jack Britt nothing, with 6:53 left in the first quarter.
1: All right, the kickoff was fielded at the 12-yard line by number 25, by Jack Britt. Number 25 happens to be Zach Teal. And he returns the kickoff all the way back to the 33-yard line. They'll put the ball on the hash mark on the Jack Britt side of the field. And again, Jackson Tucker, the center, flanked by the guards River Baker and William Barr. Single set back in the backfield appears to be Tyler Shakir. And a keeper from the quarterback to the left side cuts back toward the line of scrimmage. Now cuts back outside once again before being dropped. Not a bad run on behalf of the quarterback. Picks up a good 5 yards. If that's the case, we'll call it 2nd and 5 coming up.
0: Yeah, two guys come up to bring him down, led by Jacoby McCall McRae and also Jaden Parker. Those two guys really, you know, make a nice move on it. But I really liked what the quarterback does there. Caden Thompson keeps the ball. It's not nothing fancy about it. No fake handoffs. He just takes it right up the middle.
1: Well, but his running, it gives them a twin threat in the backfield. It'll be a handoff to this left side, Shakir. Tyler Shakir almost had a breakaway for six guys. He was chased down at the Falcon 35-yard line from the 33 to the...

0: speed right there at the end.
1: All right, a 35-yard scamper by Tyler Shakir. Obviously, a first down call. It's the Bubba's first down call. We have a timeout on the field. Let's call time in for one of our sponsors. 5:49 to play in the first period. 6-0 in favor of the Falcons. This is the Valley Auto World Friday night high school game of the week. We'll be right back.
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1: All right, it's first and 10 for the Buccaneers on the Falcon 27-yard line. The question is, can they capitalize on Tyler Shakir's longest run of the season of 35 yards? Peter Figueroa in the backfield, and he'll go nowhere. In fact, he may lose a yard or two as he attempts to circle the right side.
4: Yeah, Jake Jacoby McCall McRae comes up and makes that hit, and he gets a little help from Kingston George.
1: All right, if McCall McRae gets the credit for the takedown, that'll be his second tackle for loss for the season. Loss of a couple of yards. We'll call it second and 12. Clock is running. 5:20 to play. First period. 6-0 in favor of the Falcons. Phoenix Barnes to the right side. Faking the handoff. Now throwing on the run. Coming back to the ball. And contact galore at the 10-yard line. For a moment, the Dante Snow was turning to the ball. And it looked like he had it, Steve. But until Tymier Diaz Baker comes up. And what a vicious hit he put on.
4: Well, he does right there as the ball was coming into his hands, and he just contact was perfect that time by Baker. Just timed it just perfectly. But again, you could tell right then the quarterback, Caden Thompson, really couldn't air it out because I'm sure they're having a hard time gripping that football.
1: Incompleted pass will stop the clock. That'll bring up third and 12. Man in motion from the right side, still in motion. Looking to throw flags on the play, though. And that's going to be
4: procedure
1: call against the Buccaneers. They've shot themselves in the foot a time or two here early in this ball game.
4: Yeah, you could tell there was a man in motion. And then on the far side, the right tackle just took that step, Charles. And when you got two people in motion, you're going to get called for it.
1: All right, they'll back it up to the 29-yard line. The ball is pretty much in the middle of the field, left or right. Moving from right to left. That'll be toward the north end of the stadium. 34-yard line is where the ball is. Looking to throw. Forced out of the pocket. A little screen pass to the right side. That appears to be Phoenix Barnes. Barnes coughs up the football.
4: Fumbles the ball.
1: Though.
4: I think it rolled out of bounds. So if it did that, it'll stay Buccaneer ball.
1: All right, it'll bring up a huge fourth down, probably a down that the Buccaneers will either try to pooch kick it to a corner to try to back the Falcons up, or they may put the ball in play and try to convert, although it is a fourth and 16, a completed pass and fumble that pushed the ball out at the 32-yard line.
4: Tough choice here. I mean, they could go for the ball, Charles. Ball, you know, resting on about the 32, 33-yard line. Your punt might take it into the end zone, so maybe go for it. And if you get held, well, it's just like a punt.
1: All right, and if they're not successful, they're not giving up great field position. Rolling out of the pocket, looking to throw, looking to throw. Directing traffic, going to throw to the right side. The ball is caught, and that's Phoenix Barnes on the far side. He's going to take it all the way, guys. All the way in for the Buccaneers, 32 yards. Give a lot of credit to quarterback Caden Thompson. Steve, he just would not give up on that play, looking left, rolled out of the pocket, went to the right side. Phoenix Barnes standing there wide open.
4: So the touchdown is going to hold, Charles. Great run that time. To move the football like they did on a long fourth and 15-16. But there will be enforced on the kickoff, unsportsmanlike conduct against the Buccaneers.
1: All right, Chris, you can mark that score up at 4:41 in the first period to tie the score at 6-6. Buccaneers have an opportunity to take the lead. Spread offense. Lining up to go for two. A little short snap to an up man in the backfield. I'm not sure he made it. Peter Figueroa.
4: He doesn't, but there's a flag on the play, Charles. The try for two is no good. Flag on the play. I guess it's going to go against the Buccaneers.
1: Offense.
4: But the score stands, so it'll tie this ball game at 6-6.
1: All right, so as they line it up for the kickoff, we'll take it back from a word from a couple of our sponsors. I remind you, this is the Mid-South Sports Friday Night High School Game of the Week over sunny 94.3 FM, being brought to you by Valley Auto World. We'll be right back.
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1: Back at the Boneyard, Chris Coons standing by to put the Buccaneers score and drive in the book. Chris?
0: Jack Brent with 67 yards and six plays, taking 2 minutes 12 seconds off the clock. By far the biggest play was a fourth down, 32-yard pass from Caden Thompson to Phoenix Barnes for the touchdown. The two-point conversion was stopped, and we're tied at six with 4:41 left in the first quarter.
1: Down to the field on Palmer. Palmer, got your mic.
5: Hey, Charles. Yeah, I mean, that's just a scramble play. It's really hard to defend, and usually 71st gets a little bit of pressure on that, but, you know, the ferocity of 71st has not been here so far. I wonder if it's been watered down by the rain.
1: Palmer, I'm going to point out something, Chris. Question, wonder why they went for two, because Titan Cook's 4 out of 5 already this season on the point after.
4: Well, you could look at the holds, Charles, the snap back, the ball's wet, that type of thing, and you know that 71st is going to go for two every time they score, so you got to keep pace.
1: All right, guys, the kickoff was kicked off from somewhere deep at the 15, 20-yard line, maybe.
4: Well, there was an unsportsmanlike on the touchdown. It went against the Buccaneers. Charles, it's going to be enforced at the kickoff, so you can see him continuing to move backwards. The ball is going to end up on about the 20-yard line.
1: All right, the deepest man for the Falcons is on his own 35-yard line, a pair of Falcons as we speak. But Cook showed a lot of leg strength in his previous kickoff, and there's a line drive. It's going to go out of bounds just past the midfield stripe. So that'll be another penalty against the Buccaneers.
4: Great field position again. I mean, the first time the 71st touched the football, the blocked punt, they were, you know, inside, almost inside. Well, they were inside Jack Britt territory. Now, you know, with the kick going out of bounds, they're going to get the ball. And they're going to ask him to, instead of just taking it at the 40-yard line, they're going to ask him to re-kick it and depend on their kick returners to move the ball even further.
1: All right, this time they'll set the tee on the 15-yard line. Cook has the football. You would think they have put a dry football in if it's available. The kicking off from his 15. It's a high-hanging kick. It's going to be fielded at the 45-yard line. Right up the left side and with some running room. Sean Pone still on his feet. Definitely inside of Buccaneer territory. Finally brought down somewhere around the 34-yard line.
4: Well, just a great run by Pone. We expect that. And anytime you get a kickoff. got nothing but air.
1: A pair of Falcons, one of which was Sean Pone, attempted to fill it. I thought when they ran together, might be a break for the Buccaneers, but Sean Pone had it clearly corralled. Well, a fair pass to the left side to Ishaan Howard. Howard's 15th reception of the year. Pick up of about six. We'll call it 6 second and four. Coming up on the four-minute mark, we have a tie ball game, 6-6, here at the Boneyard, visiting Falcons the 71st, under the direction of first-year head coach Eric Hall. There'll be handoff right off right tackle. Not sure if that was Pone again, but only a short yardage on the pickup.
4: Nice job by Noah Emery for Jack Britt to come up. Because, you know, when you held anyone in the 71st backfield to 1 or 2 yards, you've done a heck of a job.
1: All right, that was Jalen Hammonds on his first carry of the ball game. Hammonds at 5'11", 215. I introduced him as running back, wing back. There'll be a carry to the left side and going nowhere. That'll be Sean Pone, and they wrap him up. Not taking him down, but wrapping him up with a little gang tackle activity.
4: Well, again, Noah Emery, he's the first to make contact. He comes up from his defensive end spot, just jumps right up there. He's the first man to contact Sean Pone.
1: All right, you can probably hear in the background the PA announcing it's a big fourth down facing the 71st Falcons at the Jack Britt 28-yard line. It's fourth and three, very makeable fourth down, you would think. Quiet to this side comes Jabari Lynch. Hand off to the direct snap to the left side, clearly with the first down yardage. A direct snap back to Sean Pone to the left side.
4: Oh, you.
1: Chris is saying Sean Pone.
4: I think Sean Pone is it.
1: I think the PA guy thought it was a.
4: About for a minute there was Monty Watson that had the ball. He's number one out there and just made with the move, just a good job to get that first down. Picked up those 4-plus yards.
1: All right, first and 10, another Bubba's first down call. The ball, the Falcons rather on the move. First and 10 at the Buccaneer 23-yard line. That'll be a handoff to the left side. This here appears to be Sean Pone again.
4: Gosh.
1: Takes it to the left side, then goes vertically toward the south end of the field and picks up good 4 yards.
4: You know, the offensive coordinator for 71st, you know, Sean Pone, anytime you can pick up 4, 5, 6 yards on that first down, it really opens up the playbook for the second and third down calls.
1: I know the running gets tough, Steve. When you look at the numbers, 3 or 4 yards, he averages 10.9 per carry for the season. All right, a pass to the right side. That ball is overthrown. I think Ben Cashin may have been the target.
4: And almost intercepted. He overthrew
1: number
4: him so
1: much. Five is Ishaan Howard. I'm sorry, Steve.
4: No. He overthrew him so much that number 30, Dexter Griggs, was back there. And he, you know, the ball bounced to his feet. If he slid up a little bit, might have had his interception for the night.
1: All right, third and six. Following the incompleted pass, clock will stop at the 137 mark. Falcons again, trying to put 6 more points on the board on the south end of the field. Man in motion from left to right. That'll be a handoff to Pone.
4: Charles, he's going to score.
1: Pone will take it off the left side, almost untouched. The 19 yards goes Sean Pone for his 8th touchdown of the season.
4: You can see when you watch him run like that why he's averaging 10 yards a carry. You may stop him once, twice, three times for 2, 3, 4 yards, but he has that explosiveness that's going to get him those big yards.
1: All right, with the score at 12-6, let's see what the Falcons line up to do. It looks like they are going for two. Try to make the point they didn't get earlier. Hand off to the left side. Got a little surge off that left side behind Gideon Fail.
4: They say no, Charles.
1: They're saying no. It certainly looked different from up here.
4: I thought he was in, but the officials are right there to call it.
1: All right, when we come back, Chris Koontz will give an update, and I'll take it down to Palmer on the sideline. But right now, the score is 12-6. in favor of the Falcons. 1:31 to play here in the first quarter. We'll be back following these commercial messages.
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4: Charles, that's the flag on the play, offsides on the Falcons of 71st, so they'll have to move that ball back to the 35.
1: All right, while they do that, Chris Coons is standing by. Chris?
0: After a great kickoff return by Sean Palm, took it down to the Brett 35. The Falcons went those 35 yards in just seven plays, taking 3 minutes, 3 seconds off the clock. Sean Palm scored this time from 19 yards out, his second touchdown of the night. The two-point attempt again was stopped short, and that gives us a score of 71st-12, Jack Britt 6 with a minute 31 left in the first quarter.
1: Guys, I may need to help you confirm the kicker, not number 31.
4: Number 20.
1: Number 20 is Jalen Hammonds. And he comes forward, and the kick is on its way. It's a sort of a driving kick fielded at the 25-yard line right up the middle. Now turn to the left side. He's got some running room before being dropped. Good run back all the way back to the 45-yard line. Titan Cook, who's also the kicker for the Buccaneers. Palmer, let's bring you in down on the sideline. Haven't had you on the air but just a moment ago. Action as you witnessed it down there. Good second scoring drive by the Falcons.
5: Yeah, absolutely, Charles. And here's what I'll say. They made their motives very clear. It's going to be a Sean Pone game. We're not going to put the hands in our quarterback with this wet ball. We're just going to hand it off to Sean Pone, see if he can stop us.
1: All right, good observation there. Palmer, the ball is on the 45-yard line. Hash mark on the near side. Caden Thompson. The Buccaneers do the Buccaneer shuffle, and now comes set. That'll be a handoff running to the left side, trying to find some running room.
4: Great
1: looks
4: job
1: to be Tyler Shakir. Put a couple of moves on and have got some positive yards out of it, Steve.
4: Great job by Aiden Throop. He made the tackle on the other play, Charles, but he comes up now from his defensive end spot. He plays it perfectly. Comes across 4x4, forces the runner inside, gets off his block, and makes the tackle. Could not have been done any better. Aiden Throop.
1: All right, the ball is on the 49-yard line. Same formation, two wideouts on either side. That'll be a handoff to the right side. A little bit of running room again. Will not make first down yardage. We'll pass the midfield strike. Tyler Shakir again, the 5'10", 150-pound junior, coming into the day's game with a 78.5 yards per game to his credit.
4: Eric Hall, now the head coach, formerly the defensive coordinator. That's what he loves to see when he has four or five Falcons making the tackle.
1: All right, it's third and three with inside of 20 seconds to play here in the quarter. Long snap count. It'll be a handoff to the left side, but no going there. That's Tyler Shakir, and he was hit in the backfield, guys. Don't know who penetrated early, Steve, but somebody got to him.
4: Who have I just been talking about in the last two previous plays? Number nine, Aiden Throop, Charles. Throop comes up there, and he gets in there. It's going to bring up a fourth down, but the quarter ends.
1: All right, with the score 12-6, we'll take time in for words from our commercial sponsors. And I remind you, though, that we are the Mid-South Sports, bringing you the Valley Auto World Friday night high school game of the week on Sunny 94.3 FM. We'll be right back.
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0: So for the Buccaneers, now headed the other direction. It's almost a must conversion for them. Otherwise, the Falcons won't get the ball in good field. What a fake.
1: Charles, he's going to be short
0: on Caden Thompson. He just took called his own number, headed straight to the Buccaneers side. Don't think he made it.
1: Well, now they're saying he did. I thought he fell about a half yard short of the marker of the 30 or the 45 yard line, because you can see on the far side that's what he needed to gain. I didn't think he got it, but the official on this side right there to make the call.
0: You can put a tick mark beside Caden Thompson for the extra effort award, Steve, because that was extra effort to get that first down on 4th and 3. A little flare pass to the far side. That will go incomplete. Looks like they're throwing it to Gavin Baker. Wide to the left side, over toward the 71st crowd. Steve, yeah. You mentioned the lack of numbers in the stands early on. A good representation
1: back,
0: of the
1: Charles,
0: Falcons on the far
1: right.
0: side.
1: Yeah, really, the fans are starting to come back in, and I'm happy for that, because that'll be a big plus for the budget for Ryan Stone here at Jack Britton.
0: Incompleted pass, stopping the clock. It's 2nd and 10. The ball is on the Falcon 45-yard line. Men in motion from left to right. That'll be a handoff to the right side. That's Tyler Shakir. Shakir draws a crowd as he gets it just past the 40-yard line.
1: Yeah, he runs right into Julian Marshall right there, Charles, who comes up. But, you know, really, after about a 6-7-yard gain, nice run there.
0: Chris and I had a little trivia contest going early before the ball game. How far is it between this campus and 71st? Well, we had a couple of suggestions. It turned out to be 6.3 miles. Neighborhood contest, you could call it. Hand off to the right side. That's secure. Again, there's a flag on the play, but almost on a breakaway was Tyler Shakir. Holding call against the Buccaneers.
1: You know, from a coaching standpoint, Charles, you just hate that when a kid makes the great run like that, picks up enough for a first down. It looks like the Buccaneers are on the move. They trail 12-6 with 11 minutes to go in this half, and then you get the holding call. It just kind of does that to you.
0: All right, they'll mark it off from the spot of the foul, and they'll move it to the 49-yard line, still on the 71st side of the field. Now facing a 3rd and 13 rather than a 3rd and 3. Shotgun formation again. Looking to throw. Got a man in the middle.

0: been catchable by the defense.
1: Well, I tell you, you know, Caden Thompson's having a hard time, as anybody would, with the ball being as wet as it is. And, you know, especially when you're throwing the long ball like that. If you try to throw the quick passes, the slants across the middle, things like that, it may work. But, again, it was an ineligible receiver, the official tells us, downfield, so that'll get marked back those 5 or 10 yards.
0: Chris?
2: I think they may be declining.
0: You're absolutely right. That'll bring up 4th and 14.
1: Punting team will come on the field, Charles.
0: I think we'll see it this time. Number 16 is Titan Cook. He is the sophomore punter and kicker.
1: Yeah, you don't want to give 71st the ball right there in midfield. The explosiveness of Sean Pone, it's too dangerous.
0: Sean Pone will line up at about his own 20-yard line. Cook with a better kick this time gets it away. It's a Buccaneer bounce all the way down inside the 10-yard line.
1: And he picks it up real quick before Sean Pone gets to it.
0: All right. 43 yards on the kick, no return. So the Falcons now offensively come on the field. Palmer, it's good to have you back on the sideline. I know we had a long weather delay here, and we've had it just about every week. You've been gone for a week or two, but again, on behalf of the crew in the booth, it's good to have you on the sideline.
3: It's absolutely awesome to be here, Charles. I was just thinking about how much I missed high school football and being out here on Friday nights underneath the lights, you know. So it's a good time out here right now.
1: Palmer, there was one dissenting vote on that, but we won't talk about it.
0: All right, Palmer, you've got a better view of this action down there. Why don't you call this play?
3: Yeah, the Falcons are going to move a receiver to the right. This is going to be a handoff of the middle to Sean Pone. It's a good job by the Jack Britt defense, kind of being there and being present. They've had a lot of success penetrating up the middle and stopping Sean Pone from bouncing to the outside and getting big gains.
0: All right, thanks, Sean. Sean, thanks, Palmer. Short gain, it'll be 2nd and 7. Again, deep in their own territory for the first time tonight are the Falcons. Their two scoring drives started very, very deep in the Buccaneer territory. So the short end of the field is where they're starting offensively. I should say the long end of the field because they're backed up. That'll be a pass to the right side. This time it's caught, but also catching the football. It's catching a number of Buccaneers about the time the reception is made.
1: And I think Phoenix Barnes from Jack Britt was the first to make that contact, Charles. Just a nice job of reading the play. Comes up and makes the stop.
0: We'll check and see just who the receiver might have been.
2: I think number 5.
0: That is Sashawn Howard. He's been the target several times during the course of the early part of the ball game. 5'7", 165-pounder, but he's had 14 catches prior to tonight's game. All right, the ball is on the far side of the field. Got wideouts to both sides. Now keeping it, wanting to throw on the run. That ball was almost intercepted at the 30-yard line on a diving effort by Dexter Griggs.
1: Yeah, Griggs dove for that, Charles. I thought he caught it. You were calling it correctly. But all of a sudden, again, he hit the ground. The ball squirted out for an incompleted pass. But it does bring up a 4th and 9. So the Falcons, great defense, as Palmer called it, great defense on all three of these plays by the Buccaneers.
0: All right, for the first time tonight, the Buccaneers should anticipate outstanding field position. That could be Tyler Shakir. Pardon me, guys. That's number 5, Dante Snow, at his own 45-yard line. Snow mishandled it, now covers it, and now falls on it.
1: Dangerous, dangerous, Charles.
0: About the 39-yard line. Looks to be about a 32-yard punt, no return.
1: Yeah, dangerous play that time by Dante Snow. He thought he had it. The ball hit the ground, and it bounced up. And he had to turn around and find it. And about that time, the Falcons were right there, but Snow was able to recover.
0: All right, they had the ball in good field position, plenty of time on the clock. 8:44 showing in the first half. They're trailing by a score of 12-6 to the visiting neighbors of 71st. Single set back to the right of the quarterback. Looking to throw

0: ball may have been tipped to the line of scrimmage. I'm not sure. Caden Thompson trying to get it to Gavin Baker.
1: But, Charles, you see what Thompson, what he's doing. He's shot putting the ball. He's not, you know, because he can't control it. When he gets the ball back to a spot where he wants to throw it, he feels like he doesn't have control of it. So at that point, he comes forward and shot puts it. And Caden Thompson's not going to complete many passes doing that.
0: All right, that'll be Dante Snow in the slot to this, the near side, as Caden Thompson has come over to speak to head coach Brian Randolph in his eighth season here at the helm. Phoenix Barnes on the tight end on the far side. That'll be a handoff to the left side, and that's Tyler Shakir with the carry. Not much going. May have picked up a yard or two.
1: You know, he cuts off to the left side, Charles. He was looking for a gap between the guard and the tackle on that side, but the Falcons really right there, especially big John Archer in the middle. It's tough to move him around. We don't talk a lot about John Archer because on almost every play, he's double-teamed. And he's so big, he's so strong, he's so effective that, you know, the coaches say we got to put two men on Archer to keep him from just stopping us in the backfield.
0: All right, there was a penalty on the play, guys.
2: And guys, that was a holding call that John Archer drew right there. So just a little bit there on the impact he's causing.
0: All right, the ball will be marked at the midfield stripe. It will be second and 20 following the incompleted pass and the hold.
1: You know, that emotion's there. You know, right now they are up by that 6 points, 12-6, with 8 minutes to go in the half. And they just, you know, they need more. Against Jack Britt, you can't just put 12 points on the board at the half and be successful.
0: All right, they got the two speedsters wide out. Dante Snow to this, the near side. Gavin Baker wide to the far side. Single set back to the left side of Thompson. Second and 20 coming up. Looking left, throws to the right, throws it under the feet of Dante Snow. One purple shirt and three white shirts in that vicinity.
1: Yeah, almost intercepted. Aiden Throop was right there. I think it was a busted play, Charles, because where he threw it, there was really just a 71st Falcon player.
0: All right, the incompleted pass brings up third and 15. All right, going to the sideline once again, as he does following every play, Caden Thompson. Wide to the far side this time is Akavion Harris, 5'11", 170-pound senior on the wide receiver spot. Thompson looking to throw. Tried to step out of the pocket and couldn't quite get there, Steve.
1: No, there was a blitz on it, Charles. Couple of guys, the first was David Amajola to come in there and make the first contact. And, you see what Caden Thompson is doing. He's looking around trying to find the receiver, but that defense, when they're blitzing, the offensive line is having a difficult time stopping it.
0: It's fourth down. They lost six on the play. That's a low snap, lucky to get it away. And there's flag on the play, roughing the kicker, running into the kicker. But, you know, it was hard to call that. Ball was on the ground. The kicker, Titan Cook, reached down to pick it up.
3: 15-yard penalty. And an automatic.
0: All right, a big break for the Buccaneers. Roughing the kicker. 15 yards, automatic first down. Keeps the drive alive. 7:37 to play here in the first half. Trailing by six are the Buccaneers. 12-6 is the score intact. All right, the offense comes over, gets some words from this coaching staff. Now they hustle back out on the field. Big number 72, Stephen Mincy, on the right tackle at 6'6", 320 pounds. Tight end to the left side, wing to the left side, two in the backfield. A little flare pass will go to Dante Snow, rather.
1: Big John Archer comes up in the middle. Palmer, check me out here. John Archer breaks through the middle, gets blocked, releases off the block, and makes the tackle.
2: Hey, Steve, he's had a great game so far. I mean, like you said, he's drawing the double team almost every play, so you got to fight through that, be physical with your hands, and that's exactly what he's doing.
0: All right, they're giving credit for five. It'll be second and five. With the ball on the 71st 31-yard line on the hash mark on the far side. Thompson going to the left side with Tyler Shakir on the carry.
1: Yeah, very tentative on that, Charles. He was really looking for a hole on the left side. He really couldn't find much. He ends up picking up a yard or two, but nonetheless, great defense by the Falcons.
0: Yeah, close to a third and fourth is what we'll call on the upcoming plays. 6.5 minutes to play in the half. 12-6 in favor of the Falcons over the Buccaneers. Got two wide outs to this, the wide side of the field. A long snap count. Thompson wanting to throw, now force out of pocket. Throws on the run, goes high, cannot bring it down. That was Harris on the receiving end. So that will go as an incompleted pass and will bring up fourth down.
1: Yeah, Tymir Diaz-Baker comes up and make sure that he doesn't catch the ball, but that was going to be a pass very difficult to try to catch.
0: All right, fourth and four. It's certainly in a four-down situation with the ball on the 30-yard line. 40 yards. Let's see if Thompson tries to draw the Falcons off with a long snap count. Nope. Quick snap, throws to the left side. So, flight of the ball, Steve.
1: Well, it was a great pass. It was. What I liked about it is it was a short, a higher percent of a completion for the Buccaneers. So he throws it over there. All you have to do is turn, really fall forward. You're going to get the first down, but it's a big first down for them.
0: All right, first and 10 with the ball now on the 23-yard line, just shy of the red zone. Twins wideouts to the wide side of the field. It'll be a handoff off the right tackle and upended. That will be number four, Peter Figueroa. Move it to about the 17-yard line, though.
1: Again, big number eight for the Falcons, Aiden Throop. How many times, I don't know if Palmer's keeping defensive stats, but I know I've called Throop's name five or six times already.
2: Absolutely, Steve. I got him with two tackles for loss.
0: All right, Gavin Baker wide to the far side. Let's see what Caden Thompson would wide out to both sides. That'll be Dante Snow on the near side. That'll be a handoff to Figueroa on the far side. Will be shy of first down yardage.
1: It doesn't get much there, Charles. It's going to bring up a, you know, another big play for the Buccaneers.
0: Looks to be about a third and three now at the five-minute mark here in the first half. Again, the score, the Falcons are 71st, twice in the end zone, twice failed on a two-point conversion, so they have 12 to their credit. Buccaneers into the end zone once. They also failed on the two-point conversion, so our score is 12-6. After all of that pontification. All right, hand off to the left side. That'll be Figueroa again. He's going to be very close. You're right, Steve.
1: Very close, Charles. Well, they're saying first down. So
0: all right,
1: moving
0: first
1: chains.
0: Inside. They're knocking on the door, Steve. Nowhere near a high-scoring affair, as some people thought it might be, particularly for the high-flying Falcons. But the Buccaneers have an opportunity here to tie the ball game and potentially take the lead. We've got timeout on the field. Hold it. We'll keep it right here. No timeout.
1: It's just an official timeout, Charles. There was a guy with chin strap that had come off.
0: All right, equipment correction. 4:12 to play here in the half. Single set back. Now rolling to the right, forced out of the pocket. He's going to be dropped. Quarterback sack.
1: Who am I going to say, Palmer?
0: I know who you're going to say.
1: Aiden Through comes in and makes that tackle for a huge, huge loss.
0: Guys, let me just remind you, coming into tonight's ball game, Throop had 9 tackles for a loss to his credit.
1: Well, he's playing a heck of a ball game tonight. Right there was just evident of probably 7 or 8 huge plays that he's made individually, not counting, you know, the other plays that he's assisted on.
0: All right, the Buccaneers have converted several key plays. Here's a big one right here on 2nd and 18.
1: Uh-oh, he's in trouble right away.
0: Hand off to the right side.
1: Number 24 comes in for the Falcons, and that's Malachi Mack making that tackle again for another loss.
0: Tyler Shakir on the carry. No gain on the play. The clock is running. We're now at the 3-minute mark here in the half. 12-6 in favor of the Falcons. It looks to be about 3rd and 22 following that loss. Forced out of the pocket, rolling to the right. A little shuffle pass. That ball is caught. And still on his feet, guys. He's down inside the 5-yard line. Tyler Shakir. What a play right there from Caden Thompson to Tyler Shakir. I just commented that the Buccaneers have converted several key plays, big plays, and there was yet another one.
1: Well, that was a great play. They're inside, I think, the 5-yard lines. Could be 1st and goal for the Buccaneers.
0: It's not going to make it. Tyler Shakir on handoff off the right side, trying to follow the block of Tucker and Barr. Brought down for a loss.
1: Defense
0: may have lost a yard in the process. Clock is running now at the 2-minute mark. At the 2-yard line, it'll be 2nd and goal.
1: Oh,
0: a bad
1: this.
0: Snap and covering it in the backfield at about the 10-yard line. Caden Thompson, I don't know if he just mishandled it, if it went past him on the snap.
1: But you're right, Charles. They're going to put the ball right there, smack on the 10-yard line. 3rd and goal from
0: the 10. That was a 7-yard loss, Steve. The ball was 1st and goal or 2nd and goal at the 3. Now it's 3rd and goal from the 10-yard line. Caden Thompson, though, has had the propensity of finding targets when need be. Let's see if he can pull one off here. 3rd and goal, though, they cannot get the first down. Sort of delay handoff to Tyler Shakir. Shakir goes to the right side. He's mighty, mighty close to the goal line. Great effort by the Tyler Shakir right then.
1: About the 3-yard line, Charles.
3: It will be 4th and goal from the 3.
0: Tyler, a great run then by Tyler Shakir. Not sure where Palmer is, but he...
1: He's probably on the far side because that's going to be his interview, the first interview of his halftime. I see him pointing over there. Okay. Good to see you, Palmer.
0: All right, we know what the play is right here. There's a timeout on the field. I think the Buccaneers will call timeout. We'll call time in. The score, 12-6 in favor of the Falcons, but the Buccaneers are on the goal line. We'll be back following these commercial messages. You're listening to the Mid-South Sports Friday Night High School Game of the Week. We'll be right back.

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1: All right, guys, coming out of the timeout, could be the biggest question of the night, the biggest play of the night coming up for the Buccaneers. They have the opportunity to take it to the locker room with a lead. It's fourth and three, and I say fourth and three, it's fourth and goal from the three-yard line to tie this ball game. Let's see if the Falcon defense can stand tall, sweep it to the left side, going to throw off.
2: Incomplete.
1: That ball is incomplete. Looked like a left-handed quarterback in there.
3: Number 16 was the quarterback.
2: Titan Cook was the QB on that.
1: Titan Cook, yeah.
2: He throws it incomplete, Charles.
1: All right, the ball will go over on downs, guys, with 1 minute to play here in the half. So the great opportunity for the Buccaneers. And looking back on that possession, Steve, the bad snap when the ball was second and goal at the three-yard line, all the way back to the 10 was costly.
2: Well, it was, you know, and it was a good play right here at the end. I mean, everybody, he ran to the left. The defense pulled up on him, but unfortunately for the Buccaneers, the secondary of the Falcons did a great job of staying with their men, forcing that pass to fall incomplete.
1: Well, guys, we've seen Sean Pone break big ones in the course of his career at 71st. Wouldn't be surprised if you saw a handoff and Pone on his way. That's Sean Pone down the right side. I called half of it right, guys. I thought he might just break it. The Falcons took advantage, and down the right side he went.
2: He's such a player, Charles. He makes breaks plays. When he got that snap, he knew he was going to get good blocking on the right side of the line. Those guys have been doing a great job. Jadeus Thompson, James Baker, and, you know, he's got Andrew Finney there. Those guys have done a great job blocking for him. It's going to be another timeout.
1: All right, timeout on the field after a 64-yard run by Sean Pone. 47 seconds to play in the half. We'll be back after this quick commercial message.
4: 47.5 seconds left on the clock.
2: 33. You know, Charles, what a dagger that was. You see Jack Britt inside. It's first and goal from the 3-yard line. They don't score. Then all of a sudden, we're looking at about a minute. We're not sure exactly what the Falcons are going to do. Well, they give the ball to Sean Pone. Sean Pone goes almost 70 yards. Putting the Falcons with 48 seconds to go in this game in the first half, that gives them that opportunity to put 6, maybe 7, maybe 8 points more on the board.
1: All right, with 48 seconds, actually 47 and a half, the Falcons quickly out over the ball. The Buccaneers coming from the sideline. The officials allow them time to come in and get set. A little bit of a spread defense for the Buccaneers. Watson wants to throw down to the 20-yard line to Sean Pone.
2: Yeah, nice bullet pass that time. Ramani Watson really aired that one out.
1: Another Bubba's actually back-to-back Bubba's first down call. Motion and activity right on the line of scrimmage. I don't know if the Falcons were guilty of procedure.
5: They spiked it there.
1: Oh. All right, spiked it to stop the clock. 36 seconds to go. I just saw a lot of collision on that right side. You know, it's easy to spot Cooper Matthews at 6'6", 315 on that left tackle position. All right, wide formation, man in motion from left to right. Looking to throw. Watson, force out of the pocket. To the right side he goes. He throws on the run. That ball is in the air.
2: Touchdown.
1: That could be Sean Pone down there.
4: Into the end zone. Touchdown foul.
5: Number 16, Charles.
1: Number 16 is Jabari Lynch. All right. Thanks, Palmer.
2: I tell you, a bullet by Ramani Watson. I mean, he just aired that out. Lynch was just wide open in the corner of the end zone. Catches it falling down, giving the Falcons another 6 points.
1: You mentioned the word dagger, and that truly was a dagger, Steve. That's a 12-point spin around. All right, the Falcons quickly coming onto the field to make their 11-man count. Going for two. That ball was bounced up in the air. So that try is no good. Guys, I don't think I can recall where there have been four touchdowns, four attempts at a two-point conversion, and none being made.
2: Well, especially with one of those teams, Charles, being the Falcons.
1: Without a doubt. All right. 18-6 is the score, 27 seconds to go on the clock. We'll keep it right here. We know that Palmer will be on the far side for an interview with Eric Hall as soon as the half commences. We'll give Chris Koontz an opportunity to put that last scoring drive in the book. Want to make an announcement at halftime about activity next Friday night at Dick's House of Sport. But right now, Chris, it's all yours.
3: Yeah, 71st went 97 yards in just four plays, the majority of that being on the Sean Pond 64-yard run. But they scored on the 20-yard pass from Ramani Watson to Javari Lynch to complete the drive in just 33 seconds. The two-point conversion again was stopped, and at 71st, 18, Jack Britt 6 with 27 seconds left in the first half.
1: All right, I thank Alfred Jones on the kickoff now, and the return coming up to the left, the right side is number 5. And that's Dante Snow. And they will stop the clock to get the offense and defense on the field, respectively. But a good field position based on the return of Dante Snow.
2: Yeah, LaShine Howard comes up and makes that shoestring tackle, Charles, to keep the ball a little deeper in Buccaneer territory.
1: All right, the ball is on the 38-yard line, beyond the hash mark on this and your side. Inside of 20 seconds to play here in the half. Let's see if Caden Thompson can execute with either Dante Snow, Baker, Phoenix Barnes, or does he want to go toward Tyler Shakir? Shakir to the right side of Thompson in the backfield. Little flare pass comes out to Shakir. And he'll advance it over the 45-yard line. Little slant pass to the outside and cut him back toward the field.
2: Alfred Jones comes up to make that tackle almost just a little over 10 seconds to go in this first half.
1: All right, and we'll keep it right here, although there is a timeout on the field. I may go ahead and pass along the word for the tailgate. It says games, along with food for purchase. So if your next Friday night is not to be attending one of the local high school games, this tailgate takeover is really scheduled the first week of the season on Thursday before the first game. We'll talk more about it as this game goes along. Looking to throw a little bullet right across the middle and missing the target. That was Dante Snow. As Caden Thompson trying to spot him angling across the middle of the field almost on a post route.
2: Well, if I was going to throw it to someone, I would want to throw it to Dante Snow. You're right, Charles. He was running a slant towards the post. And just, I mean, again, though, you know, Jaden, where you see Ramani Wilson being able to be a little more successful with his passing, unfortunately, Caden Thompson has not been.
1: Caden Thompson will experience with more experience will certainly develop into one of the top quarterbacks, as you spoke on during the top of the show. That'll be a handoff to Tyler Shakir. Shakir to the left side takes a beating as he gets past the stake to gain for another Bubba's first down, but that's going to end it for this first half. So, Steve, right now it's all yours.
2: All right, thank you so much, Charles. You called it 18-6, the score here at halftime. I'm watching Palmer across the field. He's looking for head coach Eric Hall. When he gets him, it will be all his. Go ahead, Palmer.
6: Steve, down here with the head coach of the 71st Falcons, Coach Eric Hall. Coach Hall, that was a huge momentum shift at the end of the half. Your defense gets the stop the hard way, and then you go right down the field and score in a touchdown. How do you feel going into the second half, and what's your message to the team?
7: Well, I feel motivated, man, you know. We definitely, that was a great stop for us, finally stepping up and making one of those stops in that situation. And then scoring before half, man, that was huge, man. I feel like, you know, now we need to build upon this momentum while we have it, man. You know, come out better than we did in the second half last week.
6: Absolutely. That's what you did against Terry Sanford. I'm expecting the same here against Jack Britt. Thank you, Coach.
7: Thank you.
2: All right, Palmer, thank you so much. Come on over here. Ryan Stone, the athletic director here at Jack Britt, will be your next interview. But as you're coming across, and I'm looking for Ryan Stone right now, I do want to. We don't have Gondi Allen back at the Bubba 33 halftime report, but I have gotten some scores here from our friend Earl Vaughn. He tells us, and the last that I got, Overhills was up on Southview 20-14 at the half. Red Springs was up on Douglas Bird 14-8. And Grace Creek was 13-0 over E.E. Smith in the second. So, Earl Vaughn, thank you so much for that. And Dave Foster says our audio has dropped out. So, D-Rock, if you could check that, make sure we're... My comrade says we're still on board. So, hopefully we are. But we're going to send it back to the station as... I see Palmer waiting for Ryan Stone. Again, the score here, 18-6 at halftime. The 71st Falcons on top of the Buccaneers. We'll be right back after these messages.
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2: All right, we're back at the Boneyard. That late score by 71st kind of just oopsed on the Buccaneers. They trail in this ball game 18-6. It's been the Falcons, just the big plays. The Jack Britt Buccaneers have come on. They've done a great job of stopping a lot of things, but they just can't stop Sean Pohn on that. Down on the sidelines, though, we've got our field reporter, Palmer Harden. He's got the athletic director here from Jack Britt. So, Palmer, it's all yours.
9: Thank you, Steve. Yes, sir. I got Mr. Ryan Stone down here, the athletic director of the Jack Britt Buccaneers. How's it been coming back to Jack Britt, Ryan?
10: Oh, man, it's been fantastic. I'm home, you know. It's been a welcome transition home, and I could not be happier.
9: Absolutely. And here's what we got football going on right now. And I love football.
10: I love it.
9: But we got a lot of other sports going on right now. So I'd love if you could take a little bit of time, just highlight some of those other sports.
10: Absolutely. So our girls volleyball team was off to a hot start this year. Boys soccer's battling. Having some adversity, but they are battling. Tennis team, same way, battling back, right? Cross country did well. Golf team has finished second so far in both their matches, so I'm really excited about that.
9: Yeah, and here's what I'll say, too. So there was pouring rain whenever we first got here.
10: Yeah.
9: I was sitting in the car thinking there's no chance this game's going to get played. But you actually got a pretty decent turnout from your crowd here tonight, and that's some dedication right there. You got to love that out of the Jack Britt fans.
10: I love it. And, you know, we weren't really sure what the weather was going to do. It's always a gamble with this, right? But we got lucky, and I'm extremely thankful everybody's out here tonight, everybody's safe, and we're having a good time.
9: And then my last question for you, and this is one just kind of for your fans at home. What's been the most rewarding experience that you've had at Jack Britt so far that you've been here? And then maybe what's a goal that you have for Jack Britt going forward?
10: Rewarding experiences has been like, I taught here for 7 years, so seeing some of the younger siblings of the students I taught be like, oh, you taught my brother, you taught my sister. That's been great.
9: They get brownie points.
10: Yeah. And it was really good to hear that when I came home of, oh, I did teach your brother, I did teach your sister. So that's been great. My goal is for us to be the standard for the rest of the county and then for the rest of the state and how we conduct our business, mostly in the classroom, but also on the playing surfaces.
9: Yeah, absolutely. Thank you very much, Mr. Absolutely. Ryan Stone. I appreciate you a lot. Thank you. Back to you, Steve.
2: All right, Palmer, thank you so much. I love what Ryan, Mr. Stone says, you know, when he's as concerned about the classroom as he is the athletic piece of that. So important. Well, we're watching the 71st Falcon marching band on the field. They always do a great job, you know, wearing their summer gear, the red shorts and the black tops. Again, the score here, 18-6 at the halftime. the Falcons up on top of the Buccaneers by those 12 points. We're going to send it back to the station. We want to remind you that you're listening to the Mid-South Sports Team bring you the Valley Auto World Friday Night Game of the Week. We'll be right back after these messages.
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2: It's been a rainy night here in Cumberland County. I was out at J.P. Riddle Complex today. My softball team, the Fayetteville Tech Lady Trojans, were out with playing an exhibition, a scrimmage game against the University of South Carolina, Salcahatchie, and they finished the first game. And I'm telling you, just as the second game started, the bottom fell out. What a deluge we had. And it continued on us until we just got here to the Boneyard at Jack Britt. It continued to rain. We had an 8:30 start time, but quite honestly, I think the rain has subsided. So it's going to get this game in, hopefully without any further hindrances. But Charles, you were telling us a little bit about the tailgating party at Dick's House of Sport.
1: For our longtime listeners, they may recall, wind the calendar back a little bit. Our opening game was scheduled for Friday, August 21st, and on Thursday night prior to that, Angelina Whittington, marketing specialist for Dick House of Sports, had a huge tailgate party scheduled for that Thursday night, only to be rained out, much like a lot of other things that week. But the tailgate takeover has been rescheduled. It's next Friday night, the 25th September. It will be from 6 to 8 p.m. there in the parking lot of Dick's House of Sport. If you haven't been there, let me be the one to invite you. Please go see it because it is spectacular. Anyway, Angelina will have music, vendors, band, cheer, performances, games, and food for purchase. Don't know just which food trucks. I know originally Bubba's was scheduled to be there.

0: game. Go by Dick's House of Sports and participate in that tailgate takeover.
1: I was going to say, Charles, everything she does is first class. So you know if you go out to visit this game, if there's that opportunity at Dick's House of Sport, there at the Freedom Town Center off Cliffdale Road, you're going to have a great time because a lot of schools are participating. You'll see bands out there. You're going to see a variety of teams from different school, so it's going to be a fun night.
0: I probably don't need to remind the folks that Dick House of Sports is our newest sponsor, and they are the title sponsor for your coaches show that airs every Friday night. So once again, delighted to have Dick House of Sports on board with the Mid-South Sports team.
1: And D-Rock and I, when we do that on Tuesday nights, when we call the coaches, talk to all the coaches and do the recordings, we're always so thankful for Dick's House of Sports. All right. About 7 minutes to go here. Going to give Chris a little more time. He needs some time here to put all the stats in this first half. But it is 18-6 here at halftime. The Falcons over the Buccaneers. You've been listening again to the best in high school football. We are the Mid-South Sports Team. We'll be right back.
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1: Well, as I told you as we were going to commercial break, it is 18-6. It was 12-12, and right there at the end, it looked like Jack Britt was going to score to tie the ball game up, and as Charles so nicely called it, it was a 12-point swing. The 6 points Jack Britt was going to get, they didn't get, and then a long run by Sean Pohn, and again, Romani Watson, Sean Pohn, and others put the ball into the end zone. So a 12-point swing there. 71st scores those last 6 points to make it 18-6. But really, to tell you how we got there, here's Chris Kuntz.
4: Yeah, let me give you a few plays that led up to the 18-6 scores that Steve just told you about. The first big play of the game came when Jack Britt was forced to punt, 4th and 13 on their own 47. Linebacker Alfred Jones for the Falcons broke through, blocked the punt, set up a short field for 71st. At the 15-yard line, it took them just 4 plays from there to score. A 3-yard run by Sean Pohn gave the Falcons an early 6-0 lead. Jack Britt came right back, though, a 67-yard drive, scoring on a 4th-down 32-yard pass play from Caden Thompson to Phoenix Barnes. Again, the 2-point conversion, every team has tried that so far. That was stopped, and that left us a 6-6 tie. A long kickoff return by Sean Pohn gave the Falcons another short field. From there, it took 7 plays to go 35 yards. Sean Pohn going 19 yards, the second touchdown of the night, made the score 12-6, 71st. Then Jack Britt, was, as Steve just described, was looking for a tying score. They were facing 4th and goal at the 3-yard line, but the pass play was incomplete. Pass fell in the end zone. Instead of running out the clock, 71st did the best thing they could do and gave the ball to Sean Pohn. He went 64 yards, the longest run of the year, carried the ball all the way down to the 20-yard line of the Britt. Then a 20-yard pass from Romani Watson to Javari Lynch in the right side of the end zone gave the Falcons their third touchdown of the first half and an 18-6 lead at the half. Individually for 71st, Romani Watson, 4 of 8 for 37 yards and 1 touchdown. On the ground, Sean Pohns carried the ball 9 times, 105 yards and 2 touchdowns. Javari Lynch had the 20-yard touchdown catch. Sean Pohn, 1 catch for 13 yards. For Jack Britt, Caden Thompson, 6 of 15 through the air for 78 yards and a touchdown. Tyler Shakir has been the Buccaneers' top ground gainer, 12 carries for 61 yards. Gabriel Suarez had 3 carries for 14 yards early in the first quarter. Phoenix Barnes, 2 catches, 34 yards and a touchdown. Tyler Shakir, 2 catches, 33 yards. Team-wise, 71st has 7 first downs, 106 yards rushing, 37 passing, 143 yards from scrimmage. Jack Britt counters with 9 first downs, 69 yards rushing, 78 passing, 147 total yards from scrimmage for the Buccaneers. 71st was 2 of 4 on third down, 1 of 1 on fourth down. Jack Britt, 3 of 10 on third down, but they were 4 of 5 on fourth down conversions. Penalties, the Buccaneers were penalized 8 times for 60 yards. 71st, 3 penalties for 25 yards. Jack Britt had 1 punt, 43 yards. 71st, 1 punt, 32 yards. So, again, halftime score, 71st, 18, Jack Britt, 6.
1: All right, Chris, thank you so much. Palmer, I want to come down to you. You've been out there in the rain, the sleet, and the snow. And you've been in walking on both sidelines. You've heard the Buccaneers. You've heard the Falcons on it. So give me your impression of this first half.
5: Yeah, I mean, it started out, Jack Britt had a lot of energy, a lot of momentum. They really were attacking the football. And then all of a sudden, it seemed like 71st broke through. Or more importantly, Sean Pone broke through. And he kind of carried the momentum, had a really big chance to get a momentum swing, you know, at right before the half. And then 71st comes up with the impeccable stop right in time, and then Pone rips it down the sideline. I mean, this game could be a lot closer, fellas. It could be really a lot closer.
1: All right, Palmer, thank you so much. Time to look for the head coach of the Buccaneers, and that's Brian Randolph. He'll be down in just a second. I was going to send it back to the station, but I don't think... Let's do that. Let's send it back to the station for a quick message. Again, 18-6 is the halftime score. The Buccaneers trail the Falcons. 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We'll be right back.
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1: All right, the 71st Falcons have already loosened up, done their calisthenics there on their sideline. The Buccaneers are in the end zone. There's still about 2 minutes to go here before we kick off into that third quarter. Palmer's looking diligently for Brian Randolph. I don't see him, tell you the truth. He might still be in the locker room. He does have that tendency, Palmer. Oh, he's underneath. Okay, thank you. He's underneath the tent doing a few things there. If he comes out, we'll just holler at us, Palmer. But again, the Buccaneers doing their thing, loosening up, getting ready to jump out here in this third quarter. Chris?
4: I was wondering if Palmer had any defensive stats for us at the half.
5: Yeah, well, sir, you know I do. Leading for the Falcons is Mr. Aiden Throop with 3 tackles for loss, including 1 sack and 7 tackles there. Tymir Diaz-Baker has 5 tackles and then also a pass breakup as well as a fumble recovery. So really great play there from both of those guys. Malik Locklear, another guy I want to shout out, has a couple of tackles for loss. And then on the Jack Britt side of the ball, I'll be completely honest, guys. Jack Britt has really held the ball for a long time. So not too many stats there for the Jack Britt Buccaneers. Noah Emery been playing great, though.
1: All right, Palmer, see if you can get a quick word from the coach. I know you're looking. He's probably going to be real busy right now. The team, he's talking to his team. We'll pass on that, Palmer. Don't worry about it. But again,
5: you know what, Steve?
1: Go ahead.
5: He was actually messing with the footballs. He's saying his quarterbacks and his running backs have had a hard time gripping the ball, which makes sense. We've seen a lot of fumbles and missed snaps and things like that. So he was actually seeing which ball was working the best with his quarterback and his running back.
1: Thanks. Good news there. Well, the 71st Falcons won the toss. They elected to defer to the second half, so we're going to see them get the ball right out of the gate. The Falcons are on the field, the Jack Britt Buccaneers, and I see Brian Randolph talking to the officials, so I'm not sure really what's going on there. But Charles, I'm going to hand it off to you because you know what's going on.
0: All right, thank you very much, Steve. You know the touchdown that the Falcons

0: it, and in that possession takes it down and adds yet another score to the board, it would make it a long comeback night for the Buccaneers. Not saying they couldn't, but it would be three touchdowns down.
1: Yeah, the defense of the Falcons have been playing very tough, and quite honestly, what had to make a lot of people on wearing the purple disappointed, Charles, when they had, you know, first and goal on the 3-yard line and didn't put it into the end zone.
0: I think part of the delay that you were referring to just before you handed it off to me, Steve, was that the Falcons had taken the field thinking they were going to receive on the south end, but no, they needed to be on the opposite end, so it had to take time for the team to reorganize. LaShane Howard and Sean Pone are the two receivers, but they're not going to do that. They're going to kick it right straight to the up man, Tyler Diaz-Baker, at about the 46-yard line of the Falcons. And what a great place to start the second half, Steve.
1: Yeah, Baker does a great job, Charles, on that just squib kick. He comes up. It was kicked very hard. At first, I thought he was just going to block it, but he blocked it, fell on it, and maintained it.
0: He played it like a good third baseman would.
1: Absolutely.
0: On a hard shot. All right, first and 10 for the Falcons, moving from left to right. It'll be on their own 46-yard line, hash mark on this, the Buccaneer side of the field. Romani Watson going all the way. That'll be a handoff to the left side. Oh, geez. That's Zay Brunson, number 12, coming in for the Falcons. His first carry, first time we've seen him tonight. And obviously the first call for him tonight.
1: Yeah, he picks
0: up a two.
1: Yeah, he just picks up a couple of yards. I thought you were going to cough there, Charles, so I was trying to read you there.
0: All right, thanks, Steve. You can see on the sideline, Caden Thompson warming up with one of his receivers. Trying to get used to the ball that coaches have decided they'd wanted to go with. All right, the direct snap back to Romani Watson. Watson goes to the left side. He will not get first down yardage, but he will get in Buccaneer territory to the 47-yard line.
1: Good defense. I mean, the pursuit there by the Buccaneers was great, Charles. Coming down the left side, you could see all the linebackers just reading the gaps, and more importantly, that three-man front that the Buccaneers like to run. They filled the gaps, they held their men, and it allowed the linebackers to come up and make those tackles.
0: All right, breaking the huddle, Andrew Finney now out over the ball. A third and 3 for the Falcons to keep the drive alive on the Buccaneers' 47-yard line. That'll be a carry by Romani Watson. I think he said I can get it, and in fact he did. So it's another Bubba's 33 first down call as we start the third period of play on a third and 3 situation.
1: You know, Romani Watson is a deceptive runner, Charles. He can move the ball. He's got great feet. He's got great speed. He reads the holes real well where his offensive line is picking a spot for him, and he obviously there picks up the first down.
0: His stat line for the season, 6.3 yards per carry, high snap. Watson comes down with it, flag on the play as Watson dives inside the 40-yard line. I think the penalty may go against the Falcons. Procedure call against the Falcons.
2: 5-yard penalty. It remains first down.
0: Right, instead of a first and 10, it will now be first and 15. And that'll move the ball back to the 46-yard line. Moving from left to right on the radio dial, as we often say, left to right on your dial. First and 15, though, for the Falcons. They have momentum on their side. Watson throws high in and out of the receiver's hands. That was Sean Pone going up. Went through his hands. A defensive back went through his hands. And then a second white shirt appeared on the scene, and it went through his hands.
1: Yeah, and that second white shirt, Javari Lynch, I wasn't sure who he was throwing to, Lynch or Pone, on that play, Charles. But regardless, the pass falls incomplete.
0: All right, incompleted pass now brings up a second and 15. The ball is on the Buccaneer 46-yard line. Pretty much in the middle of the field from sidelines. Watson steps back. Got some time. Now breaks the huddle. Breaks the... The long pass to Sean Pone. Good arm strength by Ramondre Watson. Threw it from about his midfield stripe all the way down to about the 5-yard line. Incompleted pass, though.
1: Good defense by the Buccaneers, Charles. I'm counting 1, 2, 3, 4, 5, almost all of their secondary back on that play to defend it.
0: Yeah, the word I couldn't come up with was the pocket. As Ramondre Watson had good protection, had time, and he stepped up out of the pocket, spotted receivers downfield and tried to air mail it. Incompleted pass, though, brings up 3rd and 15. Again, the ball is on the 46-yard line. Direct snap back to Watson. Watson goes to the left line, to the left side. But let me tell you guys, Jack Britt had that one snowed under.
1: Yeah, they read that play real well, Charles. They came down the line. It was a blitz on the right side. They guessed right. When I said they get blitzed on their right side, it was the left side of the Falcons, and that's the way the play was going for the Falcons. So that play didn't even get out of the gate.
0: All right, what could have been a great opportunity for the Falcons to extend the lead, not to be, though. The defense of the Buccaneers rose to the occasion. And now on a 4th and 14 from near midfield, the Falcons will punt it away. Dante Snow is deep. A good hanging kick. Let's see. It'll probably take a good Falcon bounce, and the Falcons are downfield and will touch it dead at about the 10-yard line. So Palmer, the defense of the Buccaneers, did their job on that possession.
3: You're exactly right, Charles. They came out exactly like how they came out to start the game. They came around flying off the corners, making big plays, and not giving up the big one.
0: All right, let's see what the Buccaneers can do now. 35-yard punt, by the way, no return. 8:42 to play here, third period. Score 18-6 in favor of the Falcons. That'll be Tyler Shakir in the backfield with Caden Thompson. Shakir to the right side, and Shakir get the ball now coming to the left side, and he'll be wrapped up maybe a yard or two past the line of scrimmage.
1: Yeah, big defensive play right there by a couple of Falcons as they come up, and he's walking sideways. Number 9, I should have guessed that. I was thinking that Jacob McCall McCray comes up. He's one of them, and then Jaden Parker was the other. So those two guys combined to bring the runner down with about a 1-yard gain.
0: All right, we'll call it 2nd and 9. Ball is on the 11-yard line. Clock is running now at the 8-minute mark. Looking to throw. Thompson forced out of the pocket, rolling to the right, now reverses direction, comes back to the left side, still looking, and has a man wide open and overthrows it. Gavin Baker was the target, Steve, and as Caden Thompson has done several times tonight, found time in the backfield, eluded would-be tacklers, and finds a man open on the side this time. Unfortunately, he just overthrows Gavin Baker.
1: Yeah, he was forced out of the pocket. Charles, he did a lot of good things just to be able to throw the pass. Unfortunately, he throws it over the head of Gavin Baker.
0: All right, 3rd and 9 is the play on the field. Thompson looking, now forced out of the pocket.
1: Intercepted.
0: That ball was thrown right into the hands of Throop. And I don't know. That'll be a flag.
1: Flags everywhere. Yeah. Flags everywhere.
0: That's unsportsmanlike conduct. That is Aiden Throop on the touchdown interception. Palmer, a lot of action right there in front of you, my friend.
3: That's a fantastic play by Aiden Throop. I mean, he did double catch it. I will be honest, he did double catch it. But just being in the right place at the right time, finding a play, and then being athletic and getting into the end zone. Fantastic play. You know, could do without these celebrations at the end.
0: Well, they did not get the touchdown on their initial possession, but now on the turnover, they will add 6 more points, and now the score is 24-6. And let's see. it works, I guess, Steve. They've been notorious in years past. All right, the handoff to the left side.
1: Fumbles the ball.
2: Fumble on the play. And the try for two is no good.
1: Another failed try for two, Charles. What is that, five?
0: Yeah, Sean Pone on the carry, and that did not make. That's five times. So we'll tell the scoreboard. It is a 24-6 score. The Falcons over the Buccaneers. 7:42 to play third period. 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Coming your way over Sunday, 94.3. And the Mid-South Sports Game of the Week. We'll be right back.
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1: All right, it appears that number 31, Orlando Saketsu, is the kicker for the Falcons. A little bit of stoppage on the field right now. A couple of the officials conferring, one from one side of the field to the other side. Oh, yes, they did not mark off the unsportsmanlike conduct penalty against the Falcons. Spiking the ball following the touchdown of the interception.
2: And the Falcons will pick off from their own 25.
1: By the way, the Falcons in their three games prior to tonight had three interceptions. Throop getting his first of the year tonight, though. The other ones, one belonging to Big John Archer. And then Tamir Diaz Baker getting the third one. All right, they'll mark it back and they'll put it on the tee at the 25-yard line. Kick is on its way. Will be fielded about the 27-yard line. Dante Snow on the carry. Let's see. Snow still on his feet. Almost to the midfield stripe.
2: Snow with the return. Brings it out close to midfield.
1: All right, so we'll see what the Buccaneers can do now, trailing by the score of 24-6, an 18-point spread. Interestingly, no PATs in this ball game, but we've commented about that already. So they'll put the chains in place. They'll mark it at the 49, not quite to the midfield stripe. So 51 yards for to pay dirt for the Buccaneers. Tyler Shakir in the backfield with freshman quarterback Caden Thompson. Shakir will get the handoff to the right side. He breaks it right off tackle, gets it into Buccaneer territory to the 45-yard line.
3: Yeah, Shakir hit that line just so hard, Charles. I mean, as soon as the ball was snapped, it seemed like he had it and he was right there. Thus, the 7-yard or so pickup.

0: All right, 7-yard pickup. It's 2nd and 3. The ball is at the Falcon 44-yard line. Shakir again, but Shakir will be welcomed in his own backfield by a host of white shirts.
1: Defensive 71st, though, jumped right into that. Right, I tell you, give a guy David Mojola a lot of credit because he's playing one heck of a game. You can see, looks like he's hurt, but he keeps after it.
0: You know, in the 2D chart, David Mojola is a backup to John Archer. Long snap count, man in motion is Snow. And motion on the line. Let's see who broke the plane.
1: John Archer.
0: And that'll be 5 yards against the Falcons. It was a 3rd. And I don't know if the 5 is measured exactly and whether they'll say that is a 1st down.
1: Should be.
0: It should be. All right, now they're acknowledging the 1st down, so another Bubba's 33. 1st down call for the Buccaneers. Ball is in Falcon territory. It'll be 1st and 10 at the Falcon 41-yard line. Thompson, man in motion is Snow. Looking to throw, looking to run, now throwing it back across. And unable to get, that was sort of a misdirection pass toward Phoenix Barnes.
1: Really, I tell you, Aiden Throop was right there, Charles. I thought he was going to get his big hands up on make that catch. But, again, you know, you can just tell the young freshman, he's struggling tonight. Really, he probably hasn't ever been in a game where he's had to throw a football that is soaked and as heavy as that one there and make those kind of decisions.
0: Sakavion Harris out of the ball game. Baker back in. Incompleted pass, stopping the clock. 2nd and 10. Hand off to the left side. That'll be Shakir. Shakir gets a couple of tough yards, maybe just a yard. He'll mark it at the 40-yard line.
1: Boy, tough yards are right, Charles. You called that perfectly because the Falcon defense, they get back in. Once they get beyond that defensive line, I don't care who you are, it's just tough to run against those guys because they put so much pressure on you.
0: Steve, at the top of the show, you talked about how this should be the halfway point for the season, all non-conference games being played, all schools would have off date next week. Not to be with Mother Nature. Pass to the right side. Didn't quite get to the intended receiver. And the game in mind is a makeup game that we were scheduled to do. Dante Snow was the target, but a game we were to do, the second game of the season.
1: Yeah.
0: Was scheduled for Thursday night and could have been played on Friday, I guess, but was played, moved to Thursday and has been rescheduled for next Thursday.
1: And, you know, the irony of this, Charles, is next week was supposed to be a bye week for all of the teams. You know, a week that you could kind of nurse your injuries and kind of get ready for that first conference game.
0: All right, 4th down for the Buccaneers. It's 4th and 9. Man in motion, a flag on the play before this one ever gets underway. So the clock will stop with 5:17 here, 3rd period. 24-6 is the score with the Falcons on top of the Buccaneers. The Buccaneers on a delay of game call. We'll move the ball now just outside the 45-yard line. Will be a 4th and 14. Buccaneers still elect to go for it. On more than one occasion tonight, Caden Thompson has been the miracle worker. Let's see if he can pull it off now. To the left side comes Peter Figueroa, looking to throw out of the pocket. Thompson looking right, now looking left, running left, back across the middle, over one.
1: Aiden Throop right there, Charles, almost with the interception again.
0: He overthrew Gavin Baker, and Throop was right there, and it sort of went over his hands as well. But the ball will go over on downs. The Falcons will take over at their own 46-yard line.
1: You know, his offensive line gave him a lot of time that time to throw the ball, Charles, and you could see that Caden Thompson really looked left, looked right, tried to find a receiver. But, again, you got to give that secondary of the Falcons a lot.

0: lot of credit, Charles, because they were man-to-man covering everyone.
1: All right, mark it at the 45-yard line, not the 46. That'll be handoff to Sean Pone off the left side. Couple yards, perhaps, following the blocking of Gideon Fail, the 5'9", 250-pound senior left guard. Well, let's see where they mark it. They'll give him credit for 3 yards, so it'll be second and 7. Clock continues to run. Now inside 4:45 in the third period.
0: You know, a lot of passing people that are listening to this game, they may be saying the same thing. I think sometimes this game is going awfully long. Well, there have been a lot of throws, a lot of drop passes.
1: All right, second and 7. Got twin outs to both sides. That'll be a handoff to the left side.
0: Sean Pone.
1: Sean Pone again, the big 200-pound senior tailback. Actually, the running back, not a tailback formation.
0: You know, Charles, you can almost just close your eyes and someone tells you that it's a running play. You automatically going to guess Sean Pone.
1: Sean Pone on one side, Tyler Shakir on the other.

0: Third and three situation, a direct snap back to Watson. I don't think his forward motion is going to get the necessary yardage, Steve.
1: No, you're right, Charles. He's about a half a yard or so short. You know, I always say that, but then you always wonder where the officials are going to place the ball, because that was awfully close for him just to pick it up and walk it down and move it.
0: Well, so we were both wrong on this, Steve.
1: That's why they picked it up and moved it.
0: It is first and 10 for the Falcons.
1: I don't understand, though, when the ball is short of the goal line, the 45-yard line, and the flag is, the pin's on the other side, and he gets the first down. I'm lost at that.
0: Hey, nevertheless, first and 10 for the Falcons. Wanting to throw out to the near side. That appears to be Ben Cashin on the receiving end. Cashin struggling. He'll take two or three Falcons to bring him down. Cashin, a 6'4", 210-pound target. Tonight, prior to tonight, three catches for 22 yards. He had to put points on the board for the season.
1: Jaden Mitchell was the leader of that foursome that came up and makes the tackle.
0: Ben Cashin is one of the six starting seniors for the Falcons. Starting offense, six seniors, five juniors, we said at the top of the show. Clock continues to run. Now it is 2:40 mark. Second and two. That'll be a handoff to Pone. Let's see. If they mark it on the 35-yard line, it'll be good enough for the first down, but I think he's shy inside of a yard.
1: And number 45 for the Buccaneers makes that tackle. I don't have a 45 on my defense, so I'm not sure who he is, but he comes up and makes a nice tackle to keep the Falcons from picking up that first down.
0: All right, a big play for the Falcons if they want to keep the drive alive. Romani Watson on the keeper. He gets more than what is necessary.
1: Charles, there's a flag, and I think we may see a face mask penalty go against the Buccaneers.
0: All right, we haven't talked to our man Palmer on the sideline.
2: Palmer, yes, sir, Charles. I mean, here's what I'll say. It's really going smash mouth football now. I mean, this is what we know of 71st. Once they get the lead, they're going to, you know, bear down, run the football, and hold it. I mean, and that's what we're seeing right now.
0: Well, the attack on an easy 15 yards toward the red zone. Face mask penalty. You were right, Steve. Good eyes on the call. Inside of the two-minute mark here in the third period, 24-6 is our score. Falcons are on the move. Romani Watson and Sean Pone and company. Got to be Sean Pone again to dive in action to the right side.
1: Number two, Michael Figueroa. Good job that time by Jack Britt. Figueroa comes up and makes that tackle. I thought Sean Pone had the corner, but Figueroa just beat him to it and brings him down. Shoestring tackle.
0: They shut the lane down. Yep. All right, picks up two. It'll be second and eight. Inside a minute and 20 now. Clock is running, third period. 24-6 again, the score with the Falcons on the top side. Pickup of two, it'll be second and eight. Watson wanting to throw, throws to the far side, just throws it well out of bounds. Palmer, I don't know if that was a slick ball or just a missed target.
2: Charles, I think he was trying to target me over here on the sideline. I just didn't have the hands for it.
0: Well, we know you could if you were nearby. Stopping the clock with 1 minute to play here in the third period.
1: In your prime days at Pine Forest, I think you'd have had that, Palmer.
2: All right, the ball is 100%, Steve. Thank you, though.
0: All right, the ball is on the 12-yard line, third and eight, following the incompleted pass. Going wide to the far side could be Jafari Lynch, or it could be Steven Mickelson, number 14. All right, the Falcons will take timeout with a minute to play. I'll remind you, though, our score here, the Falcons 24. The Buccaneers are 6. We'll be back with more action, though, following these commercial messages. 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
1: Charles, it's interesting listening to Kevin Bunn at First Bank. What an athlete Kevin Bunn is. You know, coming from Wake Forest, I think Wake Forest has a game tonight, football game tonight, that's for a lot of marbles.
0: Kevin Bunn, if I'm correct on this, his senior year playing baseball at Wake Forest, led the Atlantic Coast Conference in home runs for second baseman. Maybe more than that. A high pass to the far side. That ball is caught. Put the glasses on him, and that's Jabari Lynch versus Stephen Mickelson. A 12-yard touchdown pass from Romani Watson on 3rd and 8 to Jabari Lynch. Lynch, second touchdown of the night. Guys, he got a 20 earlier. This one for 12 yards. Makes a score 30-6.
1: Lynch just went up, Charles, and just out-jumped the defender on that because they were standing side by side. Lynch goes up and corrals it, brings it down for the score.
0: All right, the score, Chris, with 58.3 seconds to play in the third period. And they'll line up for the 71st Falcon traditional two-point conversion. A high snap to the left side goes Ramadi Watson. I think he just walks it in this time, guys. So the streak is broken, and two-point conversion is good. So now the score is 32-6 in favor of the Falcons. 53.3 seconds to play in third period. We'll be back with more action following these commercial messages.
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0: A lot of guys for the Falcons offense, defense, are also on special teams, Steve, as they line up to kick it away yet again here in the third period.
1: Well, they've built a big lead here. Still in the third quarter, you would think that this game should be over. Falcons lead 32-6.
6: Oh, yeah, they did.
0: And we are awaiting the kickoff from the 71st Falcons. When they turned us with their back to me, I can tell it could be Orlando Saketu on the kickoff.
1: Charles, while there's a delay of game call walking over or being walked up, Earl Vaughn, our buddies, tells us that Overhills has beaten Southview 34-29. It's a final score. Red Springs 22, Douglas Byrd 8 in the fourth quarter. And here's a game. Grace Creek 21, Smith 20 in the fourth quarter. Thank you, Earl Vaughn.
0: All right, the Falcons kicking it off. No, the ball slipped off the tee. And so good hand sets it back up. Standing about their 20-yard line are the twin run back guys for the Buccaneers. And a driving kick that's going to hit the ground and will be fielded at the 15-yard line. Now coming this way, spun around and then drop. That's number 5, and that'll be Dante Snow.
1: Nice tackle coming up there, and he's done it several times tonight. Zay Brunson on this kickoff team has made 2 or 3 nice tackles.
0: All right, let's see if the Buccaneers can get back into this ball game. If they methodically run the ball, Steve, I don't think time will give them that advantage.
1: Well, they've got to hit a couple of big plays, don't you think so, Charles?
0: I do. They got to run that risk, put the ball in the air.
1: John Archer back on the quarterback, and you could see Caden Thompson wanting to throw the ball to the flats, but both of those guys, Archer and Shaw, were there to deflect it.
0: All right, if you give Shaw the credit for the pass deflection, that would be his second of the season, along with five tackles for loss and two sacks.
1: And we will give Jordan Shaw that because he was the man to do it.
0: All right, the incompleted pass stopping the clock with, let's call it 42 seconds here in the third period. Our score again, 32-6, and going to find time for Chris Kuntz to put that scoring drive in the book.
7: Design quarterback run.
0: Caden Thompson will keep it to the left side. Chris, if you want that scoring drive time, now it is.
8: Okay, 71st last drive after stopping Jack Britt on fourth down, went 55 yards in nine plays, taking 4 minutes, 34 seconds off the clock. 12-yard touchdown pass from Ramondi Watson to Javari Lynch. The two-point conversion was successful, and at 71st, 32, Jack Britt 6 with 10 seconds left in the third quarter.
0: Well, they may or may not get this play off. They got time on the play clock to do it, but now inside of five. Let's see if they snap the ball. They do. Looking right, throwing right. Ball was just in and out of the hands, so it looked to be Phoenix Barnes.
1: Yeah, the pass was thrown behind him. He wasn't going to catch it. Alfred Jones was there to make sure he didn't catch it, but Charles, the third quarter comes to an end.
0: All right, Steve, Chris just said 32-6 is the score in favor of the Falcons. We'll take it to the station for commercial timeout. 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
1: Well, the fourth quarter is about to start. Both teams kind of almost begrudgingly, Charles, walk out onto the field. It's looking like, you know, the game is out of hand. It's 32-6. The Falcons on top of the Buccaneers. And, you know, it's been a miserable night. Those guys have been out in the rain for most of this game. And, you know, it just makes you feel miserable. You don't want to play.
0: Malik Locklear will be in for the Falcons. Let's see. Okay.
1: Ooh.
0: He had an opportunity at about the 35-yard line for a clean field and back up, but he mishandled it and now had to retreat. That's a 42-yard punt, no return for the Falcons.
1: DJ Coleman comes up and makes a nice stop there to bring Malik Locklear down.
0: All right, the flag on the play. Let's see what the officials share with us.
10: Broken.
0: 32-6 is our score here at the Boneyard. Remind you, next week, you already heard us talk about our Thursday night schedule. Next week is a makeup, a game that was postponed because of weather, second game of the...
1: And Charles, if I can just throw in here a plug for Inside the Huddle, I think people are going to enjoy it next Thursday. We've got some special guests lined up. We're not going to be calling all of the football coaches. We'll be talking to Jacob Thomas from Cape Fear. We'll be talking to Eric Hall. But those will be the only two coaches, and the other time slots will be filled by guests. So join us next Thursday night at 6 o'clock to listen to that program, Inside the Huddle.
0: All right, Steve, in addition to no run back by the Falcons, there's also a personal foul will be tacked on to the end of the play to back up the ball now to try to figure out.
8: I think they're on the
1: 12-yard
0: line. Well, let's see if Sean Pone gets the call early again.
8: Yep.
0: It's a run off the right side by Mr. Pone. 6'1", 200-pound senior. Chris, I'll be anxious to see his individual tally for tonight. You know, I mentioned when I did the lineup introduction, I mentioned the fact that he had 300-yard game already this season.
8: Yeah, he was a little shaken up on that play. He's had to go to the sidelines.
0: All right, they picked up first down, so it's first and 10.
1: And Charles, one of our sideline reporters, Justin Flowers, just sent us a final. Forest Hills 27, Hoke 26.
0: Hoke has been in a number of tight ball games this year. Carry to the right side. Let's find out who that was. That was Zay Brunson, number 12. That will be a first down yardage. Another Bubba's 33 first down call.
1: Yeah, the Falcons, obviously, they've got this game well in hand, Charles. They don't want to put the ball up in the air. We probably will see, even though Ramani Watson will stay in to run the show, we're going to probably see a number of runners, especially in the backfield, coming in and for this last 11 minutes of the game.
0: Well, we got number 12 on that carry, Brunson. We saw him earlier in the season. Flag on the play. That play didn't get underway at all.
1: Illegal procedure against the Falcons.
0: All right, it's coming up on the 10:30 mark, about 3 minutes from now. Game typically would have been over about this time, but we're looking at another 10 minutes and 45 seconds to play here in this ball game. It is first and 15 for the Falcons following the penalty mark off. Wideouts to each side. Going high for the snap, handoff to the right side. We'll see if that's Brunson again. It is Zay Brunson.
1: The Buccaneers right there, Charles. Gang tackling to stop him after about a 2-yard gain.
0: And the clock will continue to run. 32-6, I'll remind you the score here tonight. Non-conference battle between two fierce rivals. As we said earlier, just a little over 6 miles apart by the way the crow flies, if he follows the highway. Second and 12 following the loss on the play. Ramani Watson on the keeper all the way out close to the 33, 34-yard line.
1: That's got to make Eric Hall a little nervous, Charles, here with the game in hand, under 10 minutes to play, and Ramani Watson, who was a kingpin on this offense. If you lose him, it's almost like losing Sean Pone.
0: Well, we saw Ben Cashin, a number of times last year. He's listed on the 2-deep roster as the backup quarterback. A little bit bigger in body style, 6'4", 210-pounder. But Ramani Watson is the man still in there, handoff to the right side. Guy's running like Sean Pone, but that's Zay Brunson again. And another first down.
1: Yeah, the Falcons just keep padding them up. It's going to be interesting to hear, Chris, at the end of the ball game, the number of first downs, because I think on this drive, they'll probably pick up 6 or 7, if not more, on this one drive.
0: All right, there's another Bubba's 33 first down call for the Falcons. The ball is at the 36-yard line. Out of the ball comes Finney. Finney is 5'9". That's Andrew Finney, 5'9", 250. That was a tackle up around the helmet that time, guys.
1: It's going to be a loss of
0: Sean Pone. Didn't make it back to the line of scrimmage, I don't believe. Yeah, maybe mark it at the 36.
7: Back to the line of scrimmage, second and 10.
1: Well, again, you know, the Falcons are not going to try to do too much. But again, you know, they'll just run basic plays, but every time Sean Pone touches the ball, a basic play turns into a big play.
0: I'm not sure his itinerary calls for a basic play. Handoff off the right side. On his feet, out over the 40, out over the 45. Zay Brunson pretty near the midfield stripe, and that's going to move the chains for another Bubba's first down call.
1: Well, again, the offensive line for the Falcons, just like the defensive line for the Falcons, they hang their hat on being the best on the field.
0: Zay Brunson getting some quality time on the field. I think three carries already to his credit. The ball is in Buccaneer territory. Nope, I'm sorry, shy of a yard. It's at their own 49. Hand off to Sean Pump.
1: Down, Charles.
0: All right, a Buccaneer player down, and while they attend to him, I'll remind you, we are in the fourth quarter of the ball game, 7:48 to play. The score is 32 to 6.

0: Remember the rotary phone? Well, soon that's what people are going to ask about gas-powered cars. And every day we see videos of robots becoming more and more like us. Welcome to the future. 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So wherever it is that you want to go, we've got a program for that. 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Are you in?
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2: As Charles pointed out, we are in the fourth quarter, just under 8 minutes to go in this game. There's an injured Buccaneer on the far side. We haven't been able to pick up a number yet, but we'll give you that as soon as we can. And while I'm saying that, Earl Bond just sent me another score. So here it is, Red Springs, a final. Red Springs 22, Douglas Byrd 8. Thanks for that, Earl. We appreciate you as always. But again, it's been one of those games back and forth. But the difference to me, it seems like, you know, we've seen Jack Britt there picking up the yards in between the 20s, but they can't break the big play. When you get to the other side of the field, you talk about the Falcons of 71st, you talk about Mr. Sean Pohn. Sean Pohn has been doing an outstanding job, and he just gets those big plays one after another. Charles?
3: Steve, this might not be just an ordinary injury. When you see a team collectively down on a knee.
2: But he is standing up, the injured player.
3: Maybe to his arm. Perhaps before we go off the air tonight, Palmer can find out the extent of the injury. It is a Douglas Byrd injury.
4: Jack Britt.
3: I'm sorry, a Jack Britt.
4: Number one.
2: Noah Emery.
3: Noah Emery. That's a very costly.
2: Key player.
3: Outside linebacker, 6 feet, 185 pounds, senior.
2: But he's walking. I think he just got a stinger there, Charles, and just
3: early on, an indication was he may have injured his arm, but perhaps we'll find out. 7:48 to play here in the fourth period of play.
4: I think we missed a personal foul penalty because 71st is backed up way into their own 40-yard line.
3: Yeah. All right, the ball is marked back at the 40. The clock will now start. High snap, but bringing it down. Hand off to the right side. Still on his feet. Out over the midfield stripe toward the sideline on the far side. May well have been Sean Pohn, but we'll hold off and see if
4: Brunson.
3: It is. It's Brunson again. Brunson and Sean Pohn run a lot alike, Steve.
2: Yeah, they do. And, you know, both are capable of breaking the big play. He gets a lot of that yardage back, but it's going to be about a 3rd and 6 for the Falcons. And you know they're going to keep it on the ground.
3: All right, 13-yard pickup. The ball is at the Buccaneer 47-yard line. Hash mark on the far side. Now coming up on the 7-minute mark. The Buccaneers digging in on the forward wall. Hand off to the right side. On the ground and...
2: I'll tell you, second effort, Charles, is going to give him a first down.
3: As Brunson again on the carry. Yep, right at the end, Steve, he got a little extra push and a little extra effort on his part. And he may be the one down on the ground.
2: I think you're right. I think it's Brunson, number 12, that's on the ground. He wants to get up. The officials are helping. Might have got a little stinger there.
3: Oftentimes when you stretch, you got guys on you, and you're trying to stretch. You know you got you need another half yard to get that first down.
2: Almost like a cramp the way he's walking there, yep. Charles. Real stiff-legged. He doesn't want to bend it. Going to pick up that cramp, get rid of it.
3: All right, 1st and 10 for the Falcons. The ball is on the Buccaneer 41-yard line. Hash mark on the far side, moving from right to left. 6:50, and the clock is running. 32-6. Tayron Stewart in the backfield for the Falcons. 5'7", 205, a senior. Probably have seen the extent of Sean Pohn for tonight, as we now see Zay Brunson and now Tayron Stewart. The Falcons are backing up. Penalty, a procedure call against them. That stops the clock at 6:33. Now they start the clock. 6.5 minutes here in this ball game. Direct snap, looking to throw, airing it out. High in the air, and he's got a man wide open. That wide open guy is number 5, Ishaan Howard.
2: Great catch. I mean, that ball just stayed up forever. I thought the defense of the Buccaneers, number 15, was going to get back there. That's DJ Coleman. But, I mean, the ball just came down. The receiver catches it. Another Bubba's 33, first down.
3: I think if Coleman had turned around, he would have seen where that ball was. It perhaps had a shot at it. 37 yards, though, on the catch. Deep in Buccaneer territory. The ball is on the 8-yard line. That'll be a high snap and handed it off to number 12, it looks like.
2: Touchdown.
3: And that's Zay Brunson. That's a touchdown for Mr. Brunson from 9 yards out. I need to get used to going to Palmer on the sideline. We haven't had him much this year, but Palmer, another Falcon, deep strike, quick pass. One play, touchdown.
5: Yeah, Charles. It was kind of just a throw up, my guy's better than your guy kind of ball from Ramani Watson. And it was a pretty good ball all said and done. But then you finish it off with that run by Brunson. Oh, my goodness gracious. Just dragging guys into the end zone. Ran through everybody's face mask and got into the end zone. I'm happy that kid, he got a touchdown. He's been running hard tonight.
3: All right, they'll line up for two to the right side. That'll be Sean Pone back in the ball game.
2: Because he's not going to get it, Charles.
3: He's not going to get it. In fact, he's when you really mark him down, he's taken down about the 15-yard line.
2: Gang tackled.
3: All right, so with 5:47 to play, 38-6 is the margin of the score for the Falcons. We'll be back with the kickoff, though, following these messages, along with a scoring drive by Chris Koontz. But we'll be right back.
6: Hello, football fans. 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
3: There was a penalty on the point after try against the Falcons. Now they'll step it off and put the ball in play on the tee at their own 25-yard line.
2: Eric Hall's got to be a little concerned about these penalties adding up.
3: Yeah, in a close ball game, that could come back to bite you in a hurry. All right, the Falcons ready to kick it off in just a moment. Chris will give you the recap of the scoring drive. The kick, though, will be fielded at about the 28-yard line. Whoa, that's a horse collar tackle. That's Dante Snow. Snow still on his feet and will be forced out of bounds. That'll be a flag on the play, guys. The penalty occurred at about the 42-yard line. And we'll await Chris's signal on the scoring drive.
2: This game
3: he's ready. Okay, Chris.
4: All right, 71st last drive was 12 plays, took 6 minutes, 1 second off the clock, covered 88 yards, 9-yard touchdown run by Zay Brunson. The 2-point conversion was stopped. And at 71st, 38, Jack Britt 6 with 5:38 left in the game.
3: And Chris, the big play in that drive, what, a 37-yard pass completion?
4: It had 37-yard pass completion, which took it down to the Jack Britt 9-yard line.
3: All right, good job, Chris.
2: Who are you? Yeah. I think. Okay? Yeah. Good.
3: At the penalty. Then. Up above the shoulder. Didn't get the face mask, but he may have had an ear hole. All right, first and 10 for the Buccaneers. That'll be a handoff to the left side to number 4. Number 4 for the Buccaneers is Peter Figueroa.
2: Charles, I think that was a fumble on...
7: I think he did make it for the flag.
3: Figueroa is 5'11", 195-pound senior. And a Falcon slow to get up, guys. Now he's on his feet, but he's hobbling.
4: Fumble. It was
2: a fumble. And the turnover, 71st picked it up, so they're going to have the offense again.
3: All right, just as we flip the offensive charts to the Buccaneers, we flip it back to the Falcons. So they'll take over first and 10 at their own 40-yard line. 5.5 minutes to play here in this ball game. Scores 38-6 in favor of the Falcons. Close ball game at the 12-6 mark as we opened the score and started in the second period. It was tied up 6-6 at the end of the first period.
4: We got number 14 in at quarterback.
3: Number 14 in at quarterback for 71st, and that's Steven Mickelson, the tall guy. It is.
2: Yeah, he was the JV quarterback last year, Charles.
3: All right, handoff to the right
2: fumble.
3: Side. That's Brunson. Brunson fumbles it back, and I think Jack Britt may have it.
2: They do.
3: They do. That's back-to-back fumbles. I'll take one, and you take one, and Buccaneers have it in pretty good field position. 5:21 to play here in the ball game. 38-6. Jack Britt will take over. The ball will be placed on the hash mark on the far side at the 43-yard line. Coming up to the ball is the center, Andrew Finney. Clark will start on the snap. Thompson throws to the left side. The ball is caught. That is Gavin Baker. That'll move the chains.
2: Yeah, Baker wide open in the flats, Charles. Nice toss straight to him. Baker makes a nice catch, turns, and moves the ball upfield and picks up a few yards after the catch.
3: Yeah, Thompson never had a chance or wanted to go through the progressions. He looked left, threw left, had a target wide open. Good catch by Baker, first and 10. Another Bubba's 33, first down call. Coming up on 4:45, looking to throw, looking right, trying to run right, still looking right. Thompson, he's going to fumble the ball out of bounds somewhere around the 33-yard line. Rather. Some of the Falcons thought they recovered it, but they did out of bounds. Last person to have possession before the fumble out of bounds was Caden Thompson.
2: Charles just got a another update, courtesy of Earl Vaughn. The final, Grace Creek 21, E.E. Smith 20.
3: We have had...
2: That's the fifth loss by E.E. Smith, and they've lost those five games by a total of 20 points.
3: All right, second and 11. Thompson again wants to run right, throws right, and well overthrows the intended receiver going down the sideline. That was Kevin Hall, number 80, in for the Buccaneers. Incompleted pass, stopping the clock with 4:06 to play here in the ball game. The Buccaneers will take next week off, as Steve pointed out, for most of the schools. It was supposed to be a bye week, but they'll open conference play the following week, traveling to Pinecrest. In the pocket with plenty of time. Now throws downfield for...
2: Caught!
3: That ball was caught. That's Dante Snow. Up for grabs, and the Buccaneers win the scrum in the end zone. Dante Snow, only 5'11". Palmer right there probably in front of you. What a play. Caden Thompson had all the time in the world in the pocket to find the target.
5: Yeah, Charles, whenever the 71st receiver caught that ball on the other side, that basically mossed the guy in the end zone, one of the people in the stands said he got baptized. I think that was kind of what that catch was like for Dante Snow. I think he probably would have seen a little bit more action if it was not so wet out here.
3: All right, 33 yards on the touchdown toss from Caden Thompson to Dante Snow. That will be Snow's 33 touchdown of the season, by the way, guys. And it comes Chris with 3:58 to play in the ball game.
4: Did you say 33?
3: 33 yards.
4: Right. Oh, okay.
3: His third touchdown.
4: Third touchdown, all right.
3: Following his 33-yard pass completion. Guys, you know, we talked about the conference being redefined. In the Mid-South Conference that Jack Britt is a member. Co-members, Pine Forest, Overhills, Hoke, Pinecrest, and Richmond. So looking ahead, the five games, not necessarily in that order, I've got them going at Pinecrest. They'll play home against Richmond Senior. They'll travel to Overhills. They'll host Pine Forest, and then they'll travel to Hoke on the season finale. Looking very quickly at 71st, they're in the Eastern Sandhills, and the Buccaneers' two-point try is of no avail. So real quickly, the Falcons of 71st are in the Eastern Sandhills Conference, and their cohorts are Douglas Byrd, E.E. Smith, Southview, St. Paul's, and Westover. I point out a couple of weeks ago that the Falcons, five-time conference champion, 33-0 in conference play, they do not finish up their non-conference portion of the schedule, as Steve pointed out so accurately earlier in the broadcast, until next Thursday night on a makeup game at Cape Fear.
2: Well, we're seeing vintage 71st tonight, I think, Charles. I mean, Sean Pone, Ramani Watson, and others, and hosts. You know, you look at the defensive side, so impressed with number 8 and number 9. 8 being Aiden Throop, 9 being Jacoby McCall McCray. Defensively, they're just outstanding. And then you look at Big John Archer on that front line. You know, he just anchors it, and trying to run between the guards is so difficult because of his strength and his prowess there to be able to run people down.
3: All right, Steve, let me quickly highlight the remaining games in the conference play for 71st. Douglas Byrd, St. Paul's, E.E. Smith, Westover, Southview. They're away to Doug Byrd. They'll travel to St. Paul's for the first time. Then they're home back-to-back against Smith and Westover. They'll do their season finale at Southview. All right, a squib kick will be fielded by number 20, and that'll be Jalen Hammonds and Chris Kuntz. You're ready for the scoring recap.
4: Yeah, after Jack Britt recovered the 71st fumble, it took him just four plays to go 43 yards, taking a minute 23 off the clock. 33-yard touchdown pass from Caden Thompson to Dante Snow. The extra point conversion was not successful, makes it a score of 71st 38, Jack Britt 12, with 3:55 remaining.
3: All right, thanks, Chris. All right, 3:55, as you said. So let's see what the Falcons do to run out this clock. 38-12, fourth quarter score. The big tall guy in at the quarterback, but Tayron Stewart is in at the running back, and Stewart on the carry goes nowhere.
2: I tell you, talk about a tall drink of water, as you said, Charles. Stephen Mickelson, number 14, he was the JV quarterback last year, and very, very impressive. When he airs it out, he can throw it 40, 50 yards in the air. He did that last year as a JV player. I can imagine once he builds up a little muscle, because he's a tall, very thin drink of water, he could build up, and he could be a very strong quarterback.
3: You know, we've just now been handed the numbers on Zay Brunson, another 5'10", 185-pound sophomore. So we may be seeing the future star running back in the making for the Falcons. Mickelson, by the way, 6'5", 199-pound junior.
2: Well, they've got a lot of guys, Charles, back in that backfield. I mean, you're naming them there. You had Sean Pone. We've talked about him all night. They've got player after player after player that they can bring in. There aren't many schools in Cumberland County or probably in the state of North Carolina that can bring out four and five guys as running backs and still maintain their being effective.
3: All right, 2.5 minutes to play. Third and five with the ball at the 49-yard line on the Falcon side of the field. Mickelson, that'll be a handoff right up the middle.

0: Yeah, 5'7", 205, and a senior is Tayron Stewart. That will move the chains, and another Bubba's 33 first down call. Now at the two-minute mark, coming off the field for the Buccaneers, number 32 is Andre Winslow. He's a starting defensive end, a sophomore, 6'5", 240-pounder. Now keeping himself, Mickelson wants to run. Got some yardage to the right side. There's a flag on the play late off that right side, but Mickelson.
1: Yeah, it's going to be holding against the Falcons, Charles. You could tell, I mean, when you tackle a guy, well, that could be a close to a hold.
0: For sure. Mickelson goes to the sideline.
1: But it stops the clock. Minute and 30 seconds to go in this ball game.
0: We'll see if Watson comes back in. I don't see Mickelson returning to the field right now. Penalty against the Falcons. That'll mark it back to the midfield stripe. A minute and a half to play in the game.
2: Now at this point in the game, you often see teams run down the play clock before they snap it, but I noticed 71st hasn't been doing that. That's consistently 10 to 12 seconds left when they snap it.
0: Well, good observation, Chris. It's now at 16 and counting. A minute and 18, 17, 16 on the game clock. Mickelson is back on the field after conferring with head coach Eric Hall. Hand off to the left side. Tyron Stewart again. Clock will now approach the one-minute mark. 38-12 to score. The Falcons enjoying the victory over nearby rival, the Buccaneers of Jack Britt. Inside the final minute, they'll have to snap it one time for sure as our timepiece approaches the 11 o'clock hour. The ball is on the Buccaneer 47-yard line. Now 30 seconds to play. 38-12 is the score. Mickelson hands to the right side. That'll be Stewart again with the carry.
1: Last play of the game, Charles.
0: Yep. Coming up on 15 seconds. I wasn't sure if that was Brunson on the carry or Stewart, but Chris confirms Tayron Stewart on the carry. Inside of 10, coming up on 5, 4, 3, 2, 1, this ball game. Chris, you can put it in the record book. It is now official. 38-12 is our final score. Steve, I'll take it over to you, and you can monitor it with our man on the field.
1: All right, thank you so much. I've got Palmer on the far sideline, standing about on the 35-yard line. He's waiting for both teams to come through, shake hands, and do that. Then he'll have a couple of minutes with the winning coach, Eric Hall. But as Charles said, it's 38-12 here. The Buccaneers of Jack Britt lose this game. You know, it wasn't. I normally say a lot of games are fun to watch. This probably, and I hate to say it like this, because of the wetness, because of the football, you could see both quarterbacks, even Ramani Watson. He was effective on the run. He was effective on the throw, too, but not like we expected him to see it. But the young freshman here at Jack Britt, Caden Thompson, running for his life the bulk of the night, found it very, very difficult to hit any of his receivers, even though I'm sure Chris will give us some stats showing that, because he did find some guys there late in the second half. Palmer, I'm going to come down to you. Tell me what you think about what you thought about this second half. Might have a problem being that far away from us, but that's okay. Both teams shaking hands, heading to the sidelines. We'll see the Jack Britt Buccaneers, as they always do. They'll line up on the sideline, and they'll sing the school alma mater. It's something that Brian Randolph thinks is extremely important, and I agree with him. It's nice to show that closeness with the school, that we're not just athletes, that we're part of the program. Palmer, I don't know if you can hear me. Okay, tell me what you thought here in this third and fourth quarter.
3: Yeah, Steve. I mean, it was obvious that 71st had built some momentum after scoring that that touchdown right before halftime. You know, getting the stop, scoring the touchdown, I think that really flipped the perspective. We saw the same thing in the Terry Sanford game, funny enough, which I, you know, I don't mean to brag too much, but kind of hit nail on the head. You know, they started out slow, looked like they might be tested, and then all of a sudden it was just overwhelming 71st, you know, pressure on the defense and offensive side of the ball. Super impressed by these guys so far. We'll see if they can keep it up throughout the season.
1: All right, Palmer, thanks for that assessment there. The Buccaneers will go to midfield, down on about the 20-yard line, and talk to their head coach. Down on the 20-yard line, on to my left, on your left, on your radio dial, the Falcons of 71st, talking to their head coach, Eric Hall. Well, we're going to send it back to the station. I think both these coaches are going to corral their guys for a while. Again, the final here, 38-12, the Falcons on top of the Buccaneers. You've been listening to the best in high school football. We are the Mid-South Sports Team. We'll be right back.
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1: We're back at Jack Ridd. They lose to the Falcons of 71st by the score of 38-12. And Charles, I got to bring up that last commercial we heard. Matt Richardson from the Richardson Law Firm. His son, Henry, is on the JV team at Terry Sanford. So last night we were over at Westover and we had a chance to see and talk to Matt, and also Billy was there as well, and his family, Barbara and Matt's wife. So it was good to just kind of sit chit chat with them, knowing that they are a big sponsor of ours.
0: We've both known Billy Richardson for most of our adult life, and you know, he's not only a great friend, he was a great member of the House of Representatives, did a lot of good for Fayetteville and Cumberland County, for Fayetteville Technical Community College, for Fayetteville State University. I've certainly missed him being in the House, but he continues to do good work in the community.
1: Oh, he does. You know, it's just a wonderful family. I want to bring up something that Earl Vaughn just sent me, Charles, and he referenced it like this, and I totally agree with him, how times change. He's got a final here, West Forsyth 27, Richmond 8. And that loss by Richmond falls them to 1-3 so far in this non-conference season. And I can't think back to many times, Charles, when I can remember any Richmond team being 1-3 in the non-conference part. Although they're playing tough teams, no doubt about that.
0: Well, people are starting to question the Raider magic, as Bill McMillan so aptly called it one year in a state championship game.
1: All right,
0: down to you.
3: Hey, thanks, guys. Down here with the winning head coach, Eric Hall, of the 71st Falcons. Coach, you know, I don't mean to brag too much, but I did say this one looked like it was going to be that Terry Sanford kind of game where it looks like you were getting challenged early, and then all of a sudden you put that 71st magic on them, and it kind of got away from them a little bit. How proud are you of these guys tonight?
8: Well, I'm proud of the fact that we were able to bounce back after, you know, the tough loss we took last week. You know, I've been on those guys about, man, we having to, like, we got to turn the channel, man. We got to get back focused, lock in. And, man, to see the growth between last week to this week after halftime was there, man, but we still got a little bit too many flags.
3: Yeah, absolutely. And I'll say this, too. Your defense played outstanding tonight. Aiden Throop was one of those guys that I really highlighted. He had 10 tackles, also a pick six. I think, you know, hats off to that guy. Maybe a little less practice this week, Coach. What's the chance?
8: Yeah, man, listen, man. Aiden
3: Troop. Couple less sprints.
8: Aiden Troop, man, he honestly, truthfully, man, he's been lights out the last few games, man. He's starting to make a good name for himself, man. And he's been setting that edge pretty hard, man. That pick six were critical, man. They helped us kind of get the separation in this game. You know, he missed one last week. Same thing, same situation, man. So it shows growth for him to have that same opportunity to present himself tonight and make that play.
3: And, Coach, it's 11 o'clock. I could talk to you all night, man, but I'll let you get out of here. Thank you,
8: man,
3: so much. Congratulations on the win.
8: All right, thank you.
1: All right, Palmer, thank you so much. You know, just you can tell where Drew Throop, he's one of our guys that we've got listed as a potential candidate for the Lloyd Foster Extra Effort Award, along with others. But we'll talk about that in just a second. I see you've got Brian Randolph. Go ahead, Palmer.
3: Much, Steve. Down here with the head coach of these Jack Britt Buccaneers, it's Coach Brian Randolph. Coach, you know, didn't go exactly the way you wanted tonight, but one of those guys, number two, Micah, he had a fantastic game tonight. He had 11 tackles by my stats, and, you know, that's something that you can grow on. I think it's also something that is special to see how many young guys are really making plays out there for you.
9: Yeah, the guys played hard, but we made too many critical mistakes in critical situations, and we should have went to the half at least tied up, and we don't do that against really good teams. They make you pay for it, but way too many mistakes on offense, on defense, special teams, just all around. It's not conducive to winning. So some of the guys play really, really well. So I'm not going to start naming names, but we appreciate the efforts. However, it's a team effort, and a few people doing well doesn't make you win a football game.
3: Absolutely. If the team doesn't perform, the team doesn't perform.
9: Correct.
3: I will say this as well. You know, I feel the same way as you do. A couple of special teams plays out of that first half, and then you get the fourth down, no touchdown. That kind of is tough there. What's something that you can grow on in practice this week that you're really going to focus on?
9: So we appreciate the physicality. So we're going to commend our guys. We ran the ball well, but we had, again, on first and second downs, you get behind the chains. Now you got to throw the ball, and they're going to drop eight into coverage, and that gets very difficult. So we have to just appreciate the aggressiveness we play with, but the execution we have to fix, and that comes from just being disciplined and doing your job when it's tough. It was tough, and we got to do that in the tough situations.
3: Yes, sir, absolutely. And the good news is discipline is something that you can coach, Coach. All right, thank you, Coach. I really appreciate it.
9: Hey, thank you.
1: All right, Palmer, thank you so much for that. 38-12 is the final, the Falcons over the Buccaneers. 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And we will be right back.

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2: Get ready on Sunday 94.3. All right, as I said, as we went to the break, 38-12 is the final here at the Boneyard. Jack Britt losing to the Falcons of 71st. Here to tell you a lot of the offensive stuff, and then we'll go to Palmer to get some of the defensive stats. Offense first, Chris Koontz.
3: Thank you, Steve. Yeah, one thing that really jumps out to me as I scan the stat page is how much difficulty the Buccaneers had getting the Falcons off the field on third and fourth downs. 71st had 13 different plays that they ran on third and fourth downs, and they converted 10 of those 13 into first downs. So a lot of drive continuing plays by the Falcons. Tell you how it all added up here. For 71st quarterback, Romani White.

0: Zay Brunson, 9 carries, 59 yards and a touchdown. Romani Watson carried for 33 yards. Teron Stewart, 21 yards there in the fourth quarter. Through the air, Javari Lynch, 2 catches, both for touchdowns, covering 32 yards. LaShawn Howard, 3 catches for 41 yards. Ben Cash in an 8-yard reception. Sean Pone, a 13-yard reception. For Jack Britt, Caden Thompson came into the night at 61% completion percentage for the year. Struggled for most of the game. He was 8 of 25 for 122 yards. Did throw 2 touchdowns, but also 1 costly interception there at the start of the second half. Tyler Shakir on the ground carried the ball 16 times for 67 yards. Through the air, Dante Snow, 2 catches, 37 yards and a touchdown. Phoenix Barnes, 2 catches, 34 yards and a touchdown. Tyler Shakir, 2 catches for 33 yards. Gavin Baker had 2 catches for 18 yards. Team-wise, 71st finished with 17 first downs, 239 yards on the ground, 94 through the air, 333 yards from scrimmage. As I told you, they were 9 of 12 on third down conversions, also 1 of 1 on fourth down. Jack Britt had 12 first downs, just 79 yards on the ground, 122 through the air, 201 total yards for the Buccaneers. They were 5 of 15 on third down conversions, but they were 4 of 6 on fourth down. Quite a few penalties tonight. Falcons were penalized 14 times for 132 yards. Jack Britt penalized 8 times for 79 yards. So again, the final score here tonight, 71st, 38, Jack Britt, 12.
1: All right, Chris, thanks so much. Palmer, you normally keep up some defensive stats. Why don't you give some to us?
2: Yes, sir, absolutely, Steve. So for the Jack Britt Buccaneers, Micah Figueroa, I have him with 11 tackles. I'm pretty stingy on tackles, too. Double digits is very rarely seen. So a heck of a cap tip to that guy. Number 11, Cameron Liscano, another guy, 6 tackles. 15, DJ Coleman, pretty good. He had 6 tackles as well. Highlight Noah Emery as well. He played very good. He didn't have all the stats and everything like that, but still a very good game from Noah Emery. On the 71st side of the ball, I mean, Aiden Throop was by far and away the best defensive player on their side. I have him with 8 tackles, 3 of them for a loss, including a sack and a pick 6. Took it all the way back to the house. So Aiden Throop for sure is the 71st guy I want to highlight. Jacoby McCall-McCray is another guy that I think had a really, really good game tonight. He had 7 tackles, 2 of them for loss. He also had a forced fumble tonight. And then Malachi Mack, very, very quickly, 6 tackles, fumble recovery, and then a tackle for loss as well.
1: All right, that was a mouthful, and thank you for doing it that way. Great job. Let's talk about the Lloyd Foster Extra Effort Award. You've heard stats from Chris. You've heard defensive stats from Palmer. And obviously, there's a lot of good names that we could throw around. But I think Charles' one name seems to stand out for the 71st Falcons.
3: Well, the hour is late, and I think the cat's out of the bag to start with, because the coach highlighted it. You highlighted it. Palmer highlighted it. Aiden Throop, 8 tackles, 3 tackles for loss, an interception that he returned for a touchdown. So the Lloyd Foster Extra Effort Award winner tonight goes to number 8, Aiden Throop, 6'1", 200-pound senior. And next week, Steve, you will be presenting that trophy to him at 71st practice. All right, guys, let's go ahead and wrap it up. As I said, the hour is late. Congratulations to head coach, winning coach Eric Hall, as the Falcons now move to a 3-1 record. Jack Britt slides to 2-3 as their regular season non-conference portion comes to an end. Final score tonight, 38-12. Our game next week, 71st, on a Thursday night, a makeup game. We'll travel to Cape Fear and pick that one up. Post-game scoreboard, not tonight. So many games have been canceled, postponed, rescheduled. Gandhi Allen had an opportunity to take the night off, although he did keep us posted along the way. Congratulations once again to Aiden Throop for the Lloyd Foster Extra Award winner. I'd like to thank our sponsors real quickly before we sign off. 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

Coach's Show. And speaking of the Coach's Show, tune in next week, 6 o'clock on Thursday night for that particular show. Since we did not have a scoreboard tonight, at least give a shout out to our scoreboard sponsors, Lafayette Lanes and Rodney Sherrill, the State Farm Insurance Agencies here in Fayetteville. And we'll be back on board with them next week. I'd like to thank our man back at the station, D-Rock, for being on the board. Our team here at the Boneyard, Palmer Harden, on this.

0: The tailgate party at Dick's Sporting Goods, 6 to 8 p.m. Hope to see you there. I'm Charles Coons saying thanks a lot for listening. And so long, sports.
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This crowded house, don't dream it's over. They used that song in an episode of Miami Vice back in the day. I'm Steve with Adele.

0: That's the Stevie Nicks song that she just gave to Fleetwood Mac because there wasn't enough room on her Belladonna album. 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And they were like, yeah. And then became a huge hit for them.
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0: The Pointer Sisters, He's So Shy. UB40 is coming up. Some Andy as well for your Friday. I've not heard any more about Duncan Sheik tonight. Super sad. Duncan Sheik did Barely Breathing, did a lot of things, and has passed away at the age of 56.
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0: There's Andy. I just want to be your everything. Can't help falling in love. UB40 in there too. Richard Marx is coming up, and I got to run. 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
1: Get ready. It's time to move from the place you are right now to the place you were meant to be. John Tesh with you once again. And do you need a reason to take a vacation? How about this? It's good for your heart. Researchers at Syracuse University asked study participants how many vacations they'd taken the previous 12 months. The result? People who took the most vacations had the lowest risk for metabolic syndrome. It's a combination of symptoms linked to cardiovascular problems, including high blood pressure, high cholesterol, belly fat, and high insulin levels. And the researchers found that a person's odds of having metabolic syndrome decreased by a full 25% for every vacation they took. The Syracuse University researchers believe this is partly because getting a chance to relax and decompress decreases stress, which is a key factor in cardiovascular disease. Plus, many studies show that socializing, whether it's with your travel companions or people you meet on vacation, can also reduce stress and boost your mood, which has been shown to improve overall health and longevity. So, if you want a healthier heart, the researchers recommend making sure you use all of your vacation days. Will do.

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1: 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Let's turn you into a human lie detector, shall we? Here are some of the clues, or tells as they're known, that can reveal dishonesty. They come from Dan and Lisa Ribicoff, a father-daughter team of certified polygraph examiners. They are the real deal. First, a liar is going to create physical distance between you and themselves. For example, they may lean back in their chair. Liars may also try to over-explain. Their thinking is, by giving you a ton of details, they'll sound more credible. And then a liar may exhibit fight or flight symptoms, so they may look flushed and sweaty. They may breathe shallowly and turn slightly toward the door as if they're gearing up to run away. How do you get a liar to tell the truth? Ask open-ended questions to get them talking and then keep silent. Most people are very uncomfortable with silence. They'll talk more to fill the space and eventually they'll give themselves away, according to our expert.
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23: From our dating and relationship files, experts say if you're not sleeping well, you're likely having trouble in your relationship. And if you're having trouble in your relationship, you're probably not sleeping well. The two are connected. This is according to Wendy Troxell, a clinical psychologist who specializes in sleep medicine. Her new book is called Sharing the Covers, Every Couple's Guide to Better Sleep. She says when you sleep poorly, your communication skills suffer. Your problem-solving skills are compromised, your frustration tolerance is lower, and you're more prone to conflict. You're also less able to read your partner's emotions, which is called empathetic accuracy. And it works the other way, too. Having conflict in your relationship will compromise your sleep. Vicious cycle. Adding to the problem is that men and women sleep differently, so women are twice as likely as men to have insomnia. Men are three times as likely to have sleep apnea. Also, women are more likely to be morning people, and men are more likely to be night owls. Is there any hope for couples with mismatched schedules or sleep problems? Dr. Troxell says yes. Research shows that sleep mismatched couples who have good problem-solving skills don't suffer in their relationship. And when couples turn in at the same time, they feel more in tune with each other. Even if the night owl gets up and carries on with their nights after the morning person falls asleep.
24: IFYL. The intelligence for your life.

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1: From our Success 101 files, this is good. Get the pencils ready to be more likable, to be considered good leadership material. Use your hand gestures wisely. Psychologist Dr. Carol Gorman checking in on this. She says hand gestures can make or break people's impression of you. Several studies found that people who gesture a lot are seen as warm, likable, energetic, and truthful, while people who keep their hands still or whose gestures seem stiff, they're seen as cold, insecure, even untruthful. So we're going to start with the gestures you should never use. First, finger pointing and wagging. It's used by scolding parents and politicians or executives to emphasize a point or to show dominance. Experts say finger pointing suggests you're losing control of a situation. Also, avoid self-pacifying gestures. People who are nervous or stressed, they tend to rub their hands, tug at their clothing, and play with their hair or jewelry. But that will make you look unprepared and insecure. So what's one of the most powerful gestures? One that shows composure. Arms held waist high help you and the people you're speaking to feel centered and composed. In fact, Dr. Gorman coaches executives to keep their arms at their waist, accompanied by a stance about shoulder width wide. It helps keep them grounded, and then they're energized and focused.
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0: It was one of the top 10 songs of all 1983 and was produced by Jim Steinman, the legendary producer, of course, for Meatloaf. The song was initially intended for Meatloaf, too. Making Love Out of Nothing at All from Air Supply. The Pretenders on the way with a love song that doubles as a friendship anthem.
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0: 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Of course, you know a lot of people take antidepressants. If you're one of them and you want to make them more effective, just exercise. According to scientists from the University of Texas Southwestern Medical Center, they found being active every day was as effective as taking a higher dose of an antidepressant for half of all patients, or as effective as taking a second antidepressant. So if you feel like you need to increase your medications, first, try getting daily exercise too and see if that helps. Because being active, it prompts the body and brain to release more natural antidepressant chemicals, and you know what they are, serotonin and dopamine.
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1: Making you better at everything you do. It's my mission, my purpose in life. I do it with the stuff we call intelligence for your life. And yes, if you want to know, I'm learning right along with you. A study has discovered the personality trait that keeps people awake at night. What is it? It turns out it's expecting too much of yourself. Listen to this. The journal Behavioral Sleep Medicine tells us insomniacs, they tend to set much higher expectations for themselves than other people do. So as a result, they're too stressed out to even sleep. If this describes you, experts suggest this. You jot down three things you accomplished during the day right before you get into bed. That'll help clear your mind so you can fall asleep faster. Yeah. The number one personality trait that keeps people awake at night is expecting too much of yourself.

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0: 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Directly from our Success 101 files, in a job interview, it turns out we're being judged on our clothing more than we may realize at the time. And the more expensive, stylish, or put together somebody's outfit looks, the more likely they are to be thought of as qualified for the job. Now, this comes from a brand new study conducted by Princeton University. For the study, researchers superimposed identical faces on pictures of people wearing a variety of outfits. So all the faces were the same, only the clothing changed. Then they asked study participants to rate the people in the photos on characteristics like confidence, trustworthiness, and competence. And in some experiments, the photos were flashed on a screen for just milliseconds, which is barely enough time to recognize what you're looking at, of course. The result, even when participants were explicitly told to ignore a person's clothing, they judged people wearing suits as more confident and competent than people wearing less expensive or professional-looking outfits like T-shirts and sweats. So even though having a clothing bias is unfair and completely unfounded, it's something we need to keep in mind during job interviews. So if you're looking for a job, you should always aim to wear the most well-tailored, put-together outfit you have.
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21: As promised, the New York Times had a recent article that went like this. Things you should never say to your partner, according to therapists. So here are a few of those things, starting with, yes, but that's a deflection. Like when your partner says you're late for dinner and you respond with, yes, but you were late last week. Psychologist Alexandra Solomon says, yes, but is a way of invalidating your partner's concern. So instead of getting defensive, we need to own what we've done, like saying, you're right, I'm late. And I'm sorry. I'm not sure that would work with my Italian wife, but I'm going to try it. Also, never say, oh my gosh, you're overreacting. Dr. Solomon says, we don't get to determine which reactions are appropriate. So instead of judging, say, I'm listening. Tell me how you're feeling. Okay, I can use that one. One more thing you should never say to your partner. It's not that big a deal. I do that a lot. So not only is the statement belittling, says our expert, it's not accurate because we can't say what is or isn't a big deal to somebody else. Instead, we're supposed to do this. Ask your partner to help you understand why an issue is important and offer to support them. Good luck out there.

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1: Important piece of health intelligence to share with you, and please share this with your family members. If you're tired all the time, even if you think you're getting enough sleep, you could in fact have sleep apnea. But if you don't have a partner or a parent around to give you a heads up, is there a way to tell if you have the hallmarks of sleep apnea without visiting a sleep lab? The answer is yes. It comes down to nighttime sweat. So the main symptoms of sleep apnea are heavy snoring and repeatedly stopping breathing during sleep. But now new research from Iceland shows people with sleep apnea are 3 times more likely to perspire heavily at least 3 nights a week. That's compared to people with no nighttime breathing issues. The reason? Because when your airway collapses and becomes obstructed during sleep, your body works much harder to breathe, which can leave you a sweaty mess. If this describes you, I want you to phone your doctor right away.
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0: It was what I like to call a post-disco hit, meaning it had all the hallmarks of a disco track, even though the disco trend had died by the time it came along in 1981. The Commodores with Lionel front and center on Lady, You Bring Me Up. 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

0: 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Welcome back to More Success 101 Intelligence. It's job interview intel. And when you go on a job interview or you have a friend in this situation, remember, you're there not only to impress the company, but to see if the company is even right for you. So be on the lookout for two signs that you may not want to take this job because things aren't looking so hot. This comes from CareerBuilder.com. First, what vibe do you get walking through the office? It's really important. Do people in that office seem stressed? Are they frowning, all of them? Are employees chit-chatting or laughing it up? Or is everything really quiet? Nobody's talking. It's a little creepy. Stressed employees can often be a red flag that the company is understaffed. And if people seem miserable, that'll be you in a couple of weeks, max. Also, as you walk through, take a look at the cubicles and desks. Are they decorated or are they completely plain? They look like they were installed yesterday. Do you see any family photos or anything that looks like somebody personalized their space? If not, the company may limit self-expression or the workers don't feel comfortable when they're on the job. Could also mean the workers haven't been there long enough to even settle in. That's a red flag. There's high employee turnover, of course. And again, according to the experts at Career Builder, a couple of signs that the company may not be a good fit for you.
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1: 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You're plugged into Intelligence for Your Life. 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As for which professions people are looking to pivot to, real estate agent topped the list with 18,000 monthly searches in just the U.S., followed by notary at 17,000. And meanwhile, sharing third place were firefighter and therapist. Now, I don't want to dash anybody's dreams, but if you're looking to become a real estate agent, you should know this. 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

0: 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If you remember one thing today, please remember this. Get yourself to a body of water, whether it's the lake, a river, or the ocean. It's a better antidote to stress than a park in the countryside, says environmental psychologist Dr. Matthew White. So Dr. White conducted the research. He says people feel more revitalized and calm after just a visit to the water than anywhere else. He says it gives people a feeling of freedom and independence that we don't get in other settings. This works so well. I mean, in fact, I really love this book by Wallace Nichols. It's called Blue Minds, and it's all about what just seeing water, being around it or being in it, does to our brain.
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0: Well, here's one thing that can change your outlook for the entire day. Getting a dose of morning sunlight. That's it. Even people who are already feeling pretty good can feel even better with 30 minutes of daylight first thing. It can improve your energy, your mood, and especially your focus. Dr. Catherine Rockland is a psychology professor at the University of Pittsburgh. She's an expert in how light affects our mood. She says natural morning light contains more wavelengths from the blue spectrum, and that has the most powerful effect on regulating our body clock and hormones. It also tells our brain to get alert. Even an overcast day has 20 times more light outside than what we would get in our living room. But it's a good idea to bring more natural light into your home as well. That can help keep your circadian rhythm right in sync, more so than artificial indoor light. One way to bring more light in is to paint your kitchen white. An all-white kitchen requires up to half as much artificial light as one with dark cabinets and walls. Also, try this. Hang a mirror opposite a window. We do that here in the house. That bounces more natural light right into the room. And at night, reduce your light exposure so your sleep hormones kick in. Incandescent bulbs have the least amount of blue wavelength light, which is the kind that stimulates alertness.

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1: All right, my intelligent friends, is it possible that eating fiber is really the new strategy for brain health? Well, here's the truth. Researchers from the University of Illinois are finding that eating foods packed with soluble fiber does indeed protect against age-related memory decline. Soluble fiber is, of course, the type of fiber that attracts water and slows digestion. And it's in foods like oatmeal and black beans and apples, strawberries and citrus fruits. So what does slow digestion have to do with our brain? The researchers say as our body digests fiber, it triggers production of a fatty acid called butyrate, which is anti-inflammatory. And since aging does cause inflammation in the brain, getting more butyrate from fiber slows down how quickly our brain ages. This is amazing. So the University of Illinois team is recommending we get about 7 grams of soluble fiber every day. That's about how much you'd get from one ripe pear plus a cup of oats, or a pear plus a cup of black beans. They love the pears. And besides keeping your brain healthy, it's going to keep your weight in check because this soluble fiber, it keeps you feeling full longer, so you eat less throughout the day. But again, the big headline, eating foods packed with soluble fiber protects your brain against age-related memory decline. Wow.

0: If you listen closely, you could pick up on the sample. The verses of that song have the same melody as the verses to America's 1976 song Daisy Jane. Janet Jackson, and Let's Wait a While. The Little River Band coming up with what, in his final years, was John Lennon's favorite song.
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0: 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All righty, get ready for some lessons in love from people who know best, those who have held together happy marriages for 40-plus years. Dr. Carl Pillemer is a gerontologist who wrote the book 30 Lessons for Loving, Advice from the Wisest on Love, Relationships, and Marriage. He interviewed hundreds of people, all married 40 years or longer, and here are a few lessons. You'll like this stuff. It's valuable. Before you get serious with somebody, watch them play games. Dr. Pillemer heard that advice over and over again. It can be crazy eights or basketball. The game doesn't matter as much as what you witness about their personality during the game. Are they gracious and playful, or do they gloat when they win and sulk when they lose? Because that's how they'll be in any life situation that involves winning, losing, competition, and pressure. The elders in Dr. Pillemer's study also said, watch how your partner reacts when they're out of their comfort zone, right? Being away from your routines shows how resilient people are, whether or not they can roll with the punches and adapt to change. Let's give you the title of that book again. It is 30 Lessons for Loving, Advice from the Wisest on Love, Relationships, and Marriage.
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1: My name is John Tesh. This is Intelligence for Your Life. We're going to talk about money. Did you know that just touching money can have a powerful effect on your behavior? So Miami University in Ohio found that touching actual cash, even $1 bills, increased people's testosterone and made them more likely to engage in risk-taking behavior. I know the feeling. So if you want to spend less, don't handle your money physically. But what about kids? A study in Scientific American found that a similar change happens in kids, even if they're too young to actually use money. The researchers discovered that kids as young as 3 became more selfish and less willing to help after they touched bills and coins. In the experiment they used, kids were asked to sort cash, buttons, or pieces of candy, and then afterward they were given a bunch of stickers and told they could keep as many as they wanted or give some to the other kids who didn't participate. It turns out the kids who sorted money took more stickers for themselves and donated half as many stickers compared to the kids who sorted buttons or candy. Just so you know.

0: 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From our Success 101 files, what's the one quality that leads to success? It's self-control, also known as willpower. In fact, psychologist Dr. Roy Baumeister believes self-discipline is more important than IQ. So here we go with how to increase your willpower. First, plan ahead. Dr. Baumeister says deciding how you'll respond before you're faced with temptation makes it easier to resist. Because if you've already decided to skip the popcorn at the movies, for example, you won't be forced to make a choice when your self-control is low. Maybe you're not going to the movies. Maybe you've got dots or chocolate in your pantry. Same deal. Also, set small goals. According to the book, The Power of Habit, a couch potato who wants to get in shape has an easier time going for a daily 10-minute walk than daily training for a marathon. And then replace the phrase I can't with I don't. In studies, dieters who said, I don't eat dessert, were better able to resist than those who said, I just can't. The difference? Saying I can't makes you feel deprived. Saying I don't makes you feel in control.
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19: Do you know somebody who loves to make lists? Maybe it's you. It's certainly me. Here's the reason why we love it. According to University of Pennsylvania psychologist Sudeep Bhatia, it helps us adjust and cope when we're faced with challenges. Whether that challenge is a crazy busy day, getting the whole family ready for a vacation, or just trying to remember all the chores we have to do. Dr. Bhatia says, modern life throws at us more information than our short-term memory can hold. Writing lists helps free up space so we can focus on what's important, knowing we can come back to the list and refresh our memory. But there's another reason why we love making lists, and you may know exactly what I'm talking about. We love crossing things off our lists. It gives us a major brain thrill, or as psychologists call it, a, quote, reward response. And that little feel-good jolt propels us to keep going so we can cross more things off the list.
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1: All right, there's a new workout snack I want to tell you about, if you can even call it a snack. It's honey and salt. So honey contains sugar for energy and salt has electrolytes, right? And people are doing shots of honey and then licking salt off the back of their hands like you would if you were doing a tequila shot. So the question is, can these two ingredients give you a boost before exercising? Well, the answer is yes, according to registered dietitian Natalie Rizzo, who says honey and salt can benefit your workout routine big time. First, honey is quickly absorbed into the bloodstream, and that kind of simple carbohydrate can give you a quick energy boost. But you only need one or two tablespoons 30 minutes to an hour before your workout. As far as the salt, it enhances the flavor of the honey, and it's one of the main electrolytes lost through sweat. So replacing that is crucial for hydration. It is honey and salt, the new workout snack.

0: Over the course of their run, there were no fewer than 7 different women who filled the role of Peaches. That is Peaches 3 you hear on that particular track, working with Herb Fame on Reunited. Sam Smith's solo breakout, just a couple minutes from now.
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0: 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Well, we haven't had a sleep piece in a while, so this is really important, and it's good. It's new. It's called thought blocking. If you want better sleep, you just got to master the art of this, thought blocking, and it comes from one of our favorites. It's a term that sleep specialist Dr. Christopher Winter uses for turning the negative thoughts that tend to keep you awake into positive thoughts that help you find solutions or at least make you feel less stressed. Now, this is especially useful for people who say they just can't fall asleep because they can't turn off their brain, people like me. A lot of times, people become so obsessed with trying to fall asleep that their thoughts create stress and that keeps them awake. It's why Dr. Winter says, if you have an active mind in bed, stop stressing about it. Embrace it next time. So for starters, he says, focus on how comfortable you feel laying in bed and think about all the things you have to be grateful for. And then try turning any negative thought that crosses your mind into something positive. Here's an example. Instead of thinking, I'm so stressed about the project that's due at work tomorrow, think this: I wonder what else I can do to make that project better before I turn it in tomorrow. So bottom line, Dr. Winter says, the less we actually think about falling asleep by actively practicing thought blocking, the more success we'll have with falling and staying asleep. Now go try it.
1: Intelligence for your life. It's free, you know.
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1: Welcome to Intelligence for Your Life. I'm John Tesh with you. And if life has been feeling like running on a hamster wheel recently, I have a fix. I have a mindset shift. Scientists say hamsters may actually enjoy this. Researchers found that wild mice voluntarily run on exercise wheels. They just get on there. They're just running and running and going nowhere. This suggests that behavior is not due to stress or boredom. It might be for fun. One biology professor even compared it to a dog having zoomies. So next time you feel like you're the one running on a hamster wheel, remember that animals do it for fun, and maybe you can too.

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1: 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It makes us feel better emotionally, doesn't it? Mine is ring-dings. I haven't had those in a while, but boy, for most of my life, they were my comfort food. Because the stuff we typically crave when we're stressed, heartbroken, or tired is full of simple carbohydrates. So things like cookies, chips, pizza, it works temporarily because sweets and simple carbs trigger the release of feel-good chemicals in our bod. So we get an immediate mood and energy boost, followed by a crash, of course, that leaves us feeling worse than before, and then craving more comfort food. So here we go with what we should eat instead to soothe ourselves. This comes from health coach Lindsay Smith. Lindsay wrote the book, Eat Your Feelings. If you're stressed, reach for walnuts or avocado toast. Those foods have zinc and magnesium, two nutrients that can calm your nerves. What should you eat if you're brokenhearted? Grab a banana and chase it with some dark chocolate. They're also loaded with magnesium to boost your serotonin levels and improve your mood. Another healthy comfort food, if you're tired, drink something. Not alcohol, which is a sedative, will make things worse.

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0: Well, it looks like Fridays are trending. You know, it used to be that office workers got half days or full days off on Friday in the summertime, known as Summer Fridays. But now, Summer Fridays have turned into year-round Fridays, with more workers enjoying time off regardless of the season. In fact, data from the Society for Human Resource Management shows a record 1 in 3 companies now have compressed work weeks, working full-time Monday through Thursday and then taking Friday off. And some companies take their compressed work schedule so seriously, they won't even let you send emails on Fridays. But even with Fridays off, productivity isn't suffering. A study of 4-day work weeks at Microsoft found that productivity in services stayed the same or even improved in many cases. That's because research has continually shown that working fewer hours reduces employee stress and burnout and improves well-being because people feel they have more control over their lives.
20: Want more motivation and inspiration? That's why we created Tesh.com.

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1: All right, intelligent friends, if you're feeling a little older these days, start doing things you loved when you were a kid. So listen to the music you loved. Do the activities you loved. It not only makes you feel younger mentally, it can make your body act younger. Check out this groundbreaking study from Harvard University psychologist Ellen Langer. She and her team had a group of people in their 70s move into a house for a week that was exactly how things were back in 1959. The furniture was from 59. The records were, the TV set was vintage and played old TV shows like Ed Sullivan. There were no mirrors, but there were pictures of the study participants from when they were in their prime. What happened? The 70-year-olds showed huge improvements in physical strength, vision, hearing, and memory. Basically, the study participants reconnected with their younger selves, and when they felt younger, their bodies responded by acting younger. So it truly was a case of, you're only as old as you feel. Dr. Langer says, wherever you put the mind, you're putting the body. Ooh, I love that. Again, wherever you put the mind, you're putting the body. So get in touch with the things that made you feel energetic and purposeful when you were younger. Your body will follow your mind.
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0: It's Belinda Carlisle and Matt About You. All right, well, are you a vegetable fan? Yes or no? I get it. I'm supposed to eat veggies. I don't eat nearly as many as I should. But according to a recent poll here in the U.S., apparently a turnip is the most disliked vegetable. Number two on that list? Yeah, that would be beets.
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1: All right, my friends, we need to talk about inflammation because it is now known as the root cause of disease, including cancer and autoimmune conditions, even Alzheimer's. Chronic inflammation also quadruples your risk of a future cardiovascular event, like a heart attack or a stroke, because when your immune system stays on high alert, it damages healthy cells and tissues over time. So try these two lifestyle fixes to calm your inflamed system. First, try to eat mostly plants, beans, and nuts. According to the New England Journal of Medicine, a diet packed with plants reduces levels of CRP, that's C-reactive protein, which is a maker of inflammation. In a recent study, when people between the ages of 55 and 80 who were at high risk of heart problems followed a plant-based diet, they lowered their risk of a major heart event by more than 30%. Also, we have to make sleep a priority once and for all. I know we're a broken record about sleep. I'm always sending out emails about this. But a lack of it also spikes CRP levels. In fact, the effects of sleep are so powerful that the American College of Cardiology found a single day of sleep deprivation caused CRP to climb by more than 20%. So if we do nothing else, eat more plants and get more sleep.
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0: It's Billy Joel and My Life. All right, well, did you hear what former President Bill Clinton shared the other day? Yeah, he was talking about how the CIA actually abandoned a plan to take out Osama bin Laden before the 9/11 attacks. Yeah, they canceled that plan due to fears that innocent civilians could die if the operation went sideways.
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0: Sheena Easton and Morning Train. Well, we're talking a little bit about the hot summer in France. Apparently, France's hottest summer ever in the weather record books, hitting their winemakers right in the proverbial grapes, making it harder to produce champagne that meets the strict regulations set up by French authorities. So officials are making an exception this year and allowing them to make it with a higher alcohol content. So I guess everybody wins.
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UB40 and Red Red Wine. Well, thanks so much for having us on, trying to relax and recuperate a little bit here over the weekend with music from Jimmy Cliff. It's I Can See Clearly Now.

0: Eric Carmen and Make Me Lose Control. All right, well, did you hear what NVIDIA CEO Jensen Huang said this past week? 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

0: Michael McDonald and Sweet Freedom. Well, we'll see how it plays out this weekend, but last weekend, Practical Magic 2 actually bumped Spider-Man Brand New Day out of the number one spot at the box office. Yeah, brought in about $30 million last weekend.
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0: Elton John and Tiny Dancer. Well, I'm just going to be honest. I've never seen a single episode of the show. However, I have seen many promos for the show over the years. Sister Wives stars Cody Brown and Robin Brown have apparently exited that reality series after 16 years. I can't believe it's been on for 16 years.
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For today's Fayetteville, sunny 94.3 FM, translator W232CI Fayetteville, and WZFX HD2 Whiteville, carrying on the rich tradition of the Beasley Media Group, live from the Kennedy's Termite and Pest Control Studio.

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Well, thanks for letting us tag along with you here on your Sunday. Are you ready for some Sarah Bareilles stuff? This is the one that Sarah calls Brave.

0: They're the Beach Boys. That's Kokomo. All right, well, it's happening at McDonald's locations around the United States. 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

0: That's Fleetwood Mac. It's Rhiannon. All right, well, did you hear about this story from a trailer park the other day? Oh my goodness, this is so disgusting. A woman got arrested for apparently dumping a bucket full of her own poop on her neighbor, who she suspected of having an affair with her husband. Oh, that is so disgusting in so many ways.
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0: Corey Hart and Never Surrender. All right, well, rapper Macklemore has apparently been officially dropped from the rest of Ed Sheeran's concert tour. Yeah, because several venues said that Macklemore has been making political rants while being on stage.
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Quincy Jones and James Ingram, it's 100 Ways. Well, thanks for letting us tag along with you on your Saturday. Boy, this song still sounds great, right? From Daniel Powder. It's called Bad Day.

0: Richard Marks, and Right Here Waiting. All right, well, I don't know if you're familiar with the name Bob Mackie. He's been one of the most iconic fashion designers in the entire world over the past many decades. Well, Bob passed away a few days ago thanks to pneumonia. Bob was 87.
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0: It's Madonna and Lucky Star. Well, another great example for our kids, our teenagers, our young adults around the country of how dangerous fentanyl is. 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Yeah, it was due to just one oxycodone pill that was laced with fentanyl.
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0: There's Roxette, and It Must Have Been Love. All right, well, listen, if you're a fan of that show, Only Murders in the Building, season number 6 is on the way, although don't hold your breath. You're going to have to keep waiting a little bit while longer. Season 6 will not begin until Tuesday, December 6th.
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0: The Neil Diamond Classics, Sweet Caroline there. Pain relief might grow on trees after all. Scientists have discovered that simply looking at natural scenes can directly reduce pain sensations by calming specific brain circuits. A recent international study revealed that nature exposure goes beyond just making us feel better about pain. It actually changes how our brains process painful stimuli at a fundamental level. Plain White Tees on the way, also Atlantic Star.
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0: 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In fact, just thinking about having a good laugh can be enough to lower your stress hormone levels.
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0: McLaughlin here with you, 19th day of September. 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

0: Daryl Hall and John Oates with Out of Touch. What traits do people find attractive in other people? 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

0: Thanks for joining me today. I'm Tim McLaughlin. 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According to a study of more than 300 couples, spending more than 10 hours a day at work doesn't make a relationship any less satisfying. Instead, say experts, the pairs who are happiest in their marriages are sure that the time they do spend together is quality time, filled with affection and lots of laughs.
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0: McLaughlin here with you. September 19th, among those celebrating a birthday today, singer Bill Medley, probably best known as one half of the Righteous Brothers. He's 86 today. Actor Jeremy Irons is 78. Model, actress, and singer Dame Leslie Lawson, known to most people as Twiggy, she's 77. Actress and comedian Sherry O'Terry is 64. Country singer Trisha Yearwood is 62. And comedian, TV host, and actor Jimmy Fallon is 52.
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0: Handsome Marvin Gaye for us today. 1/5 of men admit that they usually wait for their spouse to nag them about chores that need to be done in the house before they actually do anything. Music from Madonna coming up, also Kelly Clarkson.
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0: Hope you're having a great weekend. I'm Tim McLaughlin. 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The other 21% say they go for looks over brains.
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0: These dreams from heart. I'm Tim McLaughlin. Time now for Tim's Trivia. Here's some TV trivia for you. What TV mother has presided over the longest-running American sitcom ever? Again, what TV mother has presided over the longest-running American sitcom ever? 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

0: Saving All My Love for You from Whitney Houston. We're programmed to love the music we heard when we were in school. The music we like gives us a hit of dopamine and other feel-good chemicals, and that's even stronger when we're young because our brains are still developing. From the ages of about 12 to 22, everything feels more important, so people tend to emphasize those years the most and hang on to the songs and performers that we heard way back when. Goo Goo Dolls on the way, also Eric Clapton.
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0: Thanks for spending part of your day with me. I'm Tim McLaughlin. Most parents feel that there's just not enough time in the day to do everything they need to do. What do parents feel they need to catch up on most? Exercise tops the list. That's followed by sleep, housework, and home repairs.
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0: Glad to have you along today. I'm Tim McLaughlin. 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It's pretty common. Nearly one in five workers, 18% to be exact, admits to having eaten someone else's lunch out of the refrigerator at work.
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0: We've got tonight from Bob Seger and the Silver Bullet Band. Competition doesn't just happen in sports. 3 in 4 American homeowners feel pressured to keep up with their neighbors when it comes to their house's curb appeal. The top 3 areas that people feel the most pressure to keep up are a well-manicured lawn, healthy green grass, and lush flower beds. Christopher Cross on the way, also Anna Nalick.
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0: Christopher Cross will wrap things up for me today. I'm Tim McLaughlin. 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